thumb 5 times with the club, and the thumb stuck fast. But the 6th time it was hit with the end of the traffic policeman's thumb club, it came loose. Then Bevo thanked the policeman, thanked the monkey, and took the ladder with the whistle back to the umbrella handle maker's house and thanked him. When Bevo the Hike got home that night, Bimbo the Snip was in bed and all tickled. He said to his father, "I'll be careful how I stick my thumb to my nose and wiggle my fingers the next time the wind changes."

Darkling Eclectica Presents has brought you part 4 of a reading from Rutabaga Stories by Carl Sandburg. Your reader has been Michael Payne. Darkling Eclectica Presents is a production of KUCI in Irvine.

That's the music of Tony Trischka there on the banjo with his whole group from their album A Robot Plane Flies Over Arkansas. That's a tune called Poor Brell, the theme music for our Darkling Eclectica Presents presentations. At least that's our Rutabaga Stories theme music. We heard part four of the Rutabaga Stories, the four stories of the deep doom of dark doorways. We've got next week on the program, I think it's three stories of how the wind went winding. So we continue with Rutabaga Stories on into the beginning of summer here. Next week, it'll still be May, right? Yes, I don't think we have baseball next week. We might have baseball the week after that. Anyhow, there might be some baseball on a Sunday at 1 o'clock. They usually get done by 4 o'clock or thereabouts. And then we have Darkling Eclectica. This week, it's episode 2197 here at KUCI in Irvine, 88.9 on your FM dial. We're here till 6 o'clock, so another hour or so. We're going to get into the final hour of this afternoon's symposium with Al McKibben and his octet from their album Black Orchid. This is their rendition of Billy Strayhorn's UMMG, which I'm led to understand stands for Upper Manhattan Medical Group. The music of Billy Strayhorn, Al McKibben, he's on the bass, and the whole group, there's you got Frank Morocco on the accordion in here, and Justo Almaria on the flute. It's quite the group, Al McKibben, UMMG right here on KUCI.

0: That's Foy Vance there. New album in here at the station called The Wake. We heard the tune Bathed in Light from Foy Vance. Before that, Maria Kalaniemi on the accordion, Sven Albeck on the fiddle. Their album's called Airbow, and we heard Sprechfehlen, which they translate quite nicely here as The Wild Foal, from Maria Kalaniemi and Sven Albeck. Started off with the Al McKibben Octet and their take on Billy Strayhorn's UMMG. Brings us to 5:17. According to the massive KUCI in-house atomic clock, that means it's time for a message from Mr. Machine.
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0: Well, thank you to those organizations and to Mr. Machine. Bringing us here to 5:18 on this Sunday afternoon. We'll be here till 6 o'clock. We're followed at 6 o'clock by Omakase. So make a note of that for later on in the day. Right now, though, because every once in a while you just have to hear some barbershop quartet. And if you're going to hear barbershop quartet, you might as well hear the barbershop quartet, the Buffalo Bills, from the original Broadway soundtrack album to The Music Man. Music and lyrics by Meredith Wilson. This is It's You, the Buffalo Bills, right here on KUCI.

0: That's the string trio of New York there. Your album called Phase 4. We heard the tune Frozen Ropes. Before that, another new album in at the station, the group called Countermeasure. The album's called Guest Sessions Volume 2. Their guest on that one was the French horn player Dylan Hart, lurking around in the background. The song's called I Will, from the group Countermeasure. And we started off with the Buffalo Bills and It's You from the Broadway soundtrack album of The Music Man. Brings us to 5:32. Time for another message from our friend in the corner, Mr. Machine.
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0: Well, thank you to those organizations and to Mr. Machine. 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Right now, though, we've got the group Ragged Union from their album of, almost 10 years ago now, it must be Time Captain. It's the name of the album, that's the tune we're going to hear. The group is Ragged Union right here on KUCI.

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1: With a
0: set of jigs there, I believe. Mouse Snaps, Charlie Hunter, The Mouse in the Cupboard, and The Rosewood from the Boys of the Lock. 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And we started off with Ragged Union and Time Captain. Brings us to 5:47. We've got one more message from Mr. Machine before we start wrapping the program up for this week.
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0: Well, thank you very kindly there, Mr. Machine. 548, that'll just about do it for this episode of the Darkling Eclectica. Next week, it's episode 2198, I believe. It will still be May. I don't think there's a baseball game next week. There may be, but I'm pretty sure there's one the week after that. Anyhow, those are usually at 1 o'clock, so they may get done before us. They may get done after we're scheduled to start. We'll all find out together. Anyhow, next week on the program, we'll at least have part 5 of Carl Sandburg's Rutabaga stories. I think we can count on that, and probably other stuff. But stay tuned. Coming up at 6 o'clock, Omakase, over these very airwaves. We're going to be going out with the David Grisman Quintet and the Kronos Quartet, so I guess that makes it a nonet altogether. Mondo Mando is the tune we'll be hearing, and then, of course, the Mills Brothers. So until next week, we bid you all a very fond good evening. The Darkling Eclectica is produced for Hey, Your Nose is on Fire Industries by Carmen Lekertai. All rights reserved. And good night, Pian Farshanur, wherever you are.

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I'm your host, Gold Code, and tonight, bring you the finest past, present, and future underground dance music live in the mix. Got another great show for you tonight. But first, I want to dedicate this show to all the moms out there, especially my mom, Lola, my baby's mamas, my mom for my babies, Jan, and my godmothers, Liz and Juanita. Thank you so much. Love you. You ladies make the world go round, and all your other moms out there as well. Much, much love. All right, for tonight, we got special guest, Be Here Now, founder of Bad Cat FM. Huge thanks to everybody who came out last night for the Bad Cat FM season opener. Bad Cat FM is it's like a podcast, online show. And man, I gotta tell you, they're getting it right. The party was off the hook. Great to see everybody out. Huge props to the lineup, Life Coach, who was here last week, wrecked it once again. Fantastic set. Great to meet Doom Incoming and Gerbs. Fantastic sets by them as well. All right, but tonight, we got the founder, Be Here Now. He'll be on for both hours, and we'll have him in for an interview at the end, so stay tuned for that. In the meantime, if you want to listen online, go to kuci.org. If you want to catch us on live stream, go to twitch.tv/omakase show. All right, let's get into the mix with V here now, here on Omakase.

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I'm Real School Code. For the last hour, you've been listening to special guest V here now from Bad Cat FM. We got him for another hour. Stay tuned. We'll be right back after these messages.

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5: 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I'm your host, Gold Code. Right about now, we got special guest V here now from Bad Cat FM. He'll be playing for another hour. We'll have an interview towards the end of the show, so stay tuned for that. 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

0: Right, you listen to Omakase here on 88.9 KUCIFM in Irvine. I'm your host, Gold Code, and for the last 2 hours, you listen to special guest V here now, and now we got him in studio. Welcome.
1: Thank you. Thanks for having me.
0: Great to have you, man. You're founder of Bad Cat FM, and actually, for those who don't know, tell people what Bad Cat FM is.
1: Yeah, it's a little party on a rooftop at sunset. So we have local DJs who are incredibly talented come and play us through sunset and into night. It happens very rarely. It's mostly family and friends, but we have a few guests that come, and we just actually had one last night, and it was fun.
0: And I can attest, it was fantastic, man. Vibes for days. Everyone played great, and then, you know, that's why I have you like here. Like, tell them about your search for the dance floor.
1: The
0: magical dance floor.
1: That's right. So dance floors changed my life, as they have for many of the folks that probably listen. I wanted to know how that works. You know, I wanted to break it down into, I'm overly analytical, so I try to break it down into its components. And I just study the crap out of every part of what makes a dance floor happen. You know, I have a little acrostic that helps me remember the parts as I'm kind of going through the experience. So I've traveled the world, you know, Stereo Montreal and Pikes in Ibiza and Berghain last weekend.
0: That's right.
1: Yeah, so, you know, if you're interested, I could run through the parts of it.
0: I am interested, but we got 3 minutes.
1: Oh, we only got 3 minutes. Yeah. I can do it really fast. DJ.
0: Go for it, yes.
1: The people that you let in the door and that are on the dance floor, the acoustics, the sound system, the rules and regulations, like no cameras on the dance floor, the theatricals, that's the light and the fog and the darkness, the intention, and also the infrastructure, just like bathrooms and water.
0: Hey, fantastic.
1: Yeah.
0: You did it. And no, you know, I gotta say, you know, I say this to a lot of usually, you know, younger DJs come through, we're starting out or whatnot. I think we were talking about this earlier too. Having the right frame of reference, like, what are you going for? Like, what's, you know what I mean? Do you have the frame of reference? Like, have you been to that kind of party that just is life changing or, you know, what you're looking for or what you've found?
1: Yeah.
0: You have so many examples of that. And I can attest that when you do find that, you create something like you have created. Like I can attest, because I was there last night, that you have created. So hats off to you, man. You're doing it.
1: Thank you.
0: And it's exciting. It's exciting for OC and Southern California.
1: Oh, I appreciate that. I feel like we still got so far to go. But last night, you know, it was our 12th event, I believe, and it was our best yet. I feel like just everything came together in a really good way.
0: Well, I'm rooting for you.
1: Thank you.
0: Fantastic set, too. You got to play your own events, too, man.
1: I was planning to do a secret set, you know, after the event from 12 to, you know, 2 a.m., but I was so zonked.
0: Oh, hey, tired. I'm glad, you know, you saved it for us. And we got that out of you, so fantastic. Yeah. Where can people find you online?
1: So V here now on Instagram. Badcat.fm is the URL for Badcat, and that's got all the links.
0: Fantastic. Well, thank you very much. Fantastic set. Had a great time. We'll be back next. Oh, actually, sorry. Any last minute, any shout outs?
1: Oh, shout out to my co-founder, Desiree. So she's my partner in making Badcat FM happen. Thank you.
0: Very talented artist.
1: And very talented artist.
0: Fantastic. Well, please come back. Pleasure having you.
1: Thank you.
0: That about does it for us tonight here on Omakase. We'll be back next week. Guest TBD. TBC. To be confirmed. Stay healthy and stay tuned for How Delicious with DJ Wanda. Catch you next week. Peace.

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This is Wanda. I'm so proud to be with you on this evening. As always, we are coming to you from the beautiful campus of the University of California at Irvine, streaming worldwide, KUCI.org. Huge shout out to Gold Code and guest for another great show. Just so fabulous to come into the studio, feel the energy, and I was absolutely loving that Elvis at the end. I loved the whole show, but that was really cool at the end. I feel like that was a perfect segue to our little Howdylicious here, our little corner of country for people who don't like country music. Oh my goodness, I have so much cool stuff for you. This evening I've got a ton of new music. I've got songs about moms, because of course it's Mother's Day, so you know I had to do it. I had to play some songs about moms. And I've got new music from the Broody Brothers. I've got their EP, finally. I've got new music from new bluegrass. I've got new music from Jesse Malin. I've just got a really eclectic bag of stuff tonight. Some of it is very Americana. Some of it is bluegrass. Some of it is Americana, sort of country adjacent, but leans pop, leans rockabilly. So it's good. It's good stuff. So stay tuned for all of that. New music at 9. We're going to get into it right now, however, with some music. Oh my gosh, this is from the Leuven Brothers. It's a sappy one about moms, but you know, it's Mother's Day. Have you called your mom yet? Have you texted her at least? We are right here at KUCI. It's Howdylicious. We're going to start things off with the Leuven Brothers on our Mother's Day set right here, so stay tuned.

0: I'd like to dedicate this next song to my mother.
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0: Daddy did.
1: Mom.

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And them hogs are to smell like bacon as she rolled by. Yeah. How much of a truck? Daddy didn't mind.

I remember when I was a lad, times were hard and things were bad, but there's a silver lining behind every cloud. Just poor people, that's all we were, trying to make a living out of blackland dirt. But we'd get together in a family circle singing loud. Daddy sang bass,

Songs About Mama's right there on KUCI and Howdylicious. Thanks for listening. We heard Johnny Cash doing Mama Sang, Daddy Sang Bass, Mama Sang Tenor, which I think is funny. I mean, if you know anything about voices. I think I have an alto, but even my voice isn't that low. All right, Daddy Sang Bass, Mama Sang Tenor. Mama Drove a Truck from Trucker Up, live at the Legion Hall. And Mamas Don't Let Your Cowboys Grow Up to Be Babies. That's Dale Watson doing a play on the Willie Nelson song that I played before. Mamas Don't Let Your Babies Grow Up to Be Cowboys. Classic, classic country one right there. Then we heard Emily Nenny doing her cover of ABBA's Does Your Mother Know You're Out? That is a wonderful cover of a fabulous song. Started things off with the Louvin Brothers and God Bless Her Because She's My Mother. Yes, I told you it was sappy, but, you know, it's beautiful. I'm putting the playlist up, but it's not up yet, so hold your horses. Hold your horses there. We'll be right back after these important announcements with more songs about mamas, and these are rockabilly songs, and I'm going to use the term mama loosely in these songs as well. So stay tuned right here on KUCI and Howdylicious.

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Music right there from Dusty Chance and the All Nighters. We heard Mama Little Baby. Ray Harris with Come On Mama. The Go-Getters. And Red Hot Mama. I like that set. I'm really happy with that. Also, Wanda Jackson, Fujiyama Mama, Amber Fox, and Mama Don't Call. I think that's advice to another woman. And Miss Marianne and the Ragtime Wranglers. Mama's Here. And Abby Girl and the Real Deal started us off with Let the Mama Hold You. 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It's Howdylicious, L-I-C-I-O-U-S. And we've got more new music coming up at 9 and one more set of songs about mamas. 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
4: 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I approve.

Music right there by Junior Thompson and the Meteors, Mama's Little Baby. Hank Penny with Sweet Talkin' Mama. I think that was recorded in 1947. Hank Penny, one of my favorites. Annie Mark with Mama Couldn't Be Persuaded. And we started things off with Elizabeth Cook and Mama's Prayers. You are tuned to KUCI. This is Howdylicious. Coming up, we've got new music at 9. I've got a lot of new music, and as I said, it's kind of all over the map. That umbrella of Americana is so large and so big that it kind of covers all kinds of music that is, you know, Ameripolitan, kind of country-tinged rock, rockabilly, all kinds of stuff. So we've got a mixed bag for you tonight, and that's going to be really fun. New music from all kinds of people. Jesse Malin, Low Cut Connie, Lucinda Williams with Social Distortion. It's good. So stay tuned for new music at 9. That's coming up in just a couple of minutes. And then yeah, I might have a few surprises in there as well. 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

We heard music right there from Steven Sanchez. When I got that in the mail, it said Steven Sanchez is a singer-songwriter out of Nashville. So I opened it thinking one thing, right? Set of expectations, Nashville singer-songwriter. And it was very poppy, almost soulful. I mean, it was soulful, of course, but I just kind of liked it. So I added it. So we heard Steven Sanchez. That's the title track to his new album, Love, Love, Love. Iron and Wine with Robin Zegg featuring I'm With Her there on the complimentary vocals from the album Hen's Teeth. We heard the Milk Carton Kids doing Lost Cause, Lover Fool, title track from their album. If you were lucky enough to see them at Fingerprints a few weeks ago, I'm jealous because that must have been great. Josiah and the Bonnevilles, brand new music. The album is called As Is. I don't think it's out until a couple of weeks later in May. Josiah and the Bonnevilles doing Carolina Heart. We started things off with Songstorm. She's one of the most from their brand new album, Snellville. I think we're going to hear a lot more from them and really like it. We started things off with a Red Clay Strays, Demons in Your Choir. I absolutely love that kind of big gospel background. I was just thinking the other day that they don't make albums the way they used to with a big full orchestral sound. And then I listened to that song and I thought, well, they kind of do, because that one has a full gospel choir in the background and it's very beautiful. And I believe it's a live gospel choir. It's not AI or anything like that. Go check out the video. It's beautiful. We've got more new music coming up for you after these announcements from Matt Hillier of 1100 Springs, the Broody Brothers with their brand new

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0: Beautiful full sound there of the Vindies with the Same Stars is the name of the track. We heard the Broody Brothers. I think it's Broody and not, well, what else would it be? It's B-R-U-D-I. Or Bruddy, but that doesn't make sense. Broody Brothers with Moon Over Montana from their Dark and Stormy EP. I have waxed poetic on more than one occasion about my love of whistling in songs. My father was a whistler. My husband is a whistler. I love whistling and songs. And you know who's a great Tennessee Williams? Tennessee Ernie Ford. Sorry, Tennessee Williams is a playwright. Tennessee Ernie Ford, also a whistler in songs. Okay, bring back whistling, normalize whistling in all songs. I love it. Broody Brothers with Moon Over Montana from their Dark and Stormy EP caused me to run to their website to see if they were touring any place near here at any time soon, and the answer is no. But they're from Seattle, so maybe I can fly there. Danny Paisley, Bluegrass, tune with Another Long Sleepless Night from his new album, Bluegrass State of Mind, Danny Paisley. Matt Hillier, second time around, it's the B-side from the double song thing he put out. It's called Just Friends. And we started things off with Rachel Brooke and I Chose Poorly from her new album, The Real Pretender. Got a great sense of humor. All of those songs are just kind of slightly sarcastic, so I'm loving that. Rachel Brooke with I Chose Poorly from The Real Pretender. You are tuned to KUCI. This is Howdylicious, playing wonderful music for you until 10 o'clock, and then Nirvanic Electronic will be in the house, so please stay tuned for that and for everything else we have planned for you. Coming up in this last set, I've got the Backbeat Troubadours, which is Billy Bob Thornton's new band. I've got some Lucinda Williams with Mike Ness from Social Distortion, and I've got Low Cut Connie and Jesse Malin. So stay tuned. Howdylicious.
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4: Good evening, friends. Welcome once again to Nirvanic Electronic, only right here on KUCI. I'm Osborne. I'm happy to have you. Co-host Mixer has been slaving away all day in the kitchen, all right, for this brand new house mix. I haven't even heard it. Okay, I'm as excited as you are right now. Let's listen to this show together, all right? Let's hop into it. This is Nirvanic Electronic episode 831. Happy Mixers Day.

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Let's rehearse and play the next parts. I know it hurts to say the last words. 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

deeper and deeper and deeper, deeper and deeper and deeper, deeper and deeper.

Yeah. Happy Mixer's Day indeed. Hope you enjoyed that mix. I know I did. That right there was episode 831 of Nirvanic Electronic, which is only right here on KUCI 88.9 FM in Irvine. Let's go through the playlist for the last hour. Okay, that was mixed by Mixer. Starting off about 10 o'clock, it was Two Terms with Mononoid. It's the Zunderling remix. After that, we heard Calvin Harris with I'm Not Alone, the Camel Fat remix. Sebastian Ingrosso with No Enemies, the Fein Mix Lazen edit. 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And the last track you were just listening to, Spencer Brown with Hippie Hills. Once again, that was NE831 mixed by Mixer. You can check him here on the show once every month, every fourth week. Okay, the schedule's on the internet. 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It is nirvanicelectronic.com. Okay, and for the station here, KCI, there's also a website on the internet. It's kci.org. Go there for the things. Okay, cool. Yeah, we're going to the second. Okay, Nirvanic Electronic continues now with more Mixer because it's Mixer's Day.

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Life is simple.

All right, my friends, we are out of time. That is it for Nirvana Click Talk this week. Hope you enjoyed the full night of Mixer, okay, for Mixer's Day here. Let's go through the playlist for the second hour. That was episode 792 from last year, mixed by Mixer, all right? Starting off a little after 11 is Junior Senior with Move Your Feet. It's the Burnout remix. Skrillex and Hamdi and Taichu with Push. It's the ELO remix. Booby Schmurda and Side Piece with Cash Out. 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Chris Lake with Psycho. 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LaBouche with Be My Lover. It's the Mark and Thom remix. Cheek with Le Freak. Mary Jane Girls with All Night Long is the Mike Beats remix. Dylan Francis and Masick with Killa Blues. Hugel and Pepe Kitarella and Billy the Diamond with Dale. Paperboy Prince and Gosh Father with Create Something is the Knicks 86 mix. San Pacho and To Be Honest with Horny tag team with Woomp, There It is the Sprite Praise to the Bass edit. Chris Lake and Abel Balder with Ease My Mind. Mr. Belton, Wezel and Freejack with Somebody to Love. The last track we're just listening to, Riordan with Needle on the Record. It's the 4 a.m. mix. That is it. This is Osborne signing out. I hope to see you next Sunday night, 10 p.m. It'll be episode 832 by yours truly. Until then, have a great week and stay tuned. Coming up next here on KUCI, it's Riot Frequency.

0: Mm-hmm. In the morning, every morning, eat a banana,
1: ooh.
0: Put it in your cereal.
1: Ooh, cereal.
0: Yeah.
1: Ooh, I got eggs on my face.
0: It's gonna taste good, make you act like you should. Oh, yeah.
1: Ooh, what you doing to me, breakfast?
0: Eat some breakfast.
1: Make my tummy feel warm.

energy into motion, just like a motor. 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Myofibrils contain chains of sarcomeres. When a muscle contracts, the sarcomeres are shortening. The shortening of sarcomeres is when its thick and thin filaments, myosin and actin, slide past each other in the presence of ATP and calcium. This is known as the sliding filament model. This message was brought to you by the educators on Sound Science KUCI, making you feel smarter at the gym.

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9: 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I'm your host, CJ Parasite. This is my show, Riot Frequency. It's been a while, y'all. I've took a couple weeks off. Not necessarily planned. Last weekend was, but as some of you may know, I'm a nursing student here at UCI, and I have a crazy schedule, and I'm about to graduate in June, and I've had so many hours to fulfill, some of which have been at the knock shift, the nighttime. So there's been a couple Sundays where I've been working in the hospital and I haven't been able to be on air. So super happy to be back. But yeah, Riot Frequency, I play a lot of different types of music, but mostly sticking to a couple of genres. Punk rock and metal, lots of hardcore, love that straight edge hardcore. And then I play a lot of goth music, goth rock, dark wave, electronic, and other subgenres in that arena of the like. And today is going to be a little more eclectic because, hey, it was Mother's Day yesterday, 3 minutes ago. and Mother's Day is an interesting day for me. Happy Mother's Day to all the moms out there, you know. Being a mom is really hard. I wouldn't know because I'm not a mom, but I am a mom to many of my students in many ways. And as someone that grew up with a very challenging mother, who had a big heart and was very loving and she did her best. I know what it's like to have phases where I didn't always see eye to eye with my mom and life was pretty hard sometimes. So for those of you that maybe have some trauma with your mom or you don't have a connection with your mom or you don't talk to your mom, I'm here for you. This is for you. But I'm going to play all kinds of different songs about moms today. I used to have a podcast with an ex-partner of mine where we talked about what it was like growing up with a mom that maybe wasn't always there for you. And it was really therapeutic. We talked about trauma and just things, what it's like, especially after my mom died. Things came up even more for me. My mom's been gone since 2017. So it's approaching 10 years, which is really crazy. There's not a day that goes by that doesn't feel like yesterday. And she passed away right around Mother's Day. So Mother's Day has always been an interesting time in the last decade for me and my family. And this playlist is for you, Dad, in many ways. I love you. Love you, brother. You know, today's a hard day for us. So this is for all those kiddos out there where Mother's Day is hard for you too. And it's okay, because there is many like you out there, including myself, and you're not alone. So without further ado, I have some songs on this playlist that I'm probably not supposed to play, but I don't care. So, turn it up loud, keep it locked. You're going to love this one. Here you go.

All those bands I would not know if it weren't for Papa Cannon. So thanks, Dad. That whole last like set was for you. And then before Mama We're All Crazy Now, we heard Mama Said by Metallica off of Load. And to be quite honest, I'm not a huge fan of Metallica like post from Ju for Justice for All and Justice and for All. I just feel like they got really corny after, that record and Master of Puppets, Ride the Lightning. I mean, hello, Ride the Lightning. But I definitely grew up on Megadeth, and that song was really beautiful. I didn't realize like Metallica like utilized like slide guitar like that, and yeah, I mean, there's always something to be found, I think, in artists, even if it's like music. Their music turns for a different direction that you might not like. I think there's always something to be found. It's good to keep your mind open. And then before that, I mean, gosh, way to start off my set with Mama, I'm Coming Home by Ozzy Osbourne off of No More Tears, which that record is fantastic. As far as like Ozzy going off and doing his own thing. Whew. Randy Rhoads, pay homage. Wow. And I'm not supposed to play that song because I know it has too many plays. But when Ozzy passed, I was so devastated and I just wanted to play Black Sabbath and Ozzy like my entire radio show. And I know that I would have got in trouble for that. But I was able to kind of kill two birds with one stone by playing that song for Mother's Day. And rest in peace, Ozzy. The pearly gates are in hell, in my opinion. And so I can't wait to see you there. Anyway, so we're going to keep it rocking here with some more mom songs. We're going to get a little poppier now. It's going to be eclectic. We're going to kind of go in and out of some more poppier songs and then some more rock and roll and punk rock and maybe a little more metal. But yeah, I just picked songs that I liked by these bands for the most part. And yeah, Stacy's Mom is not on my playlist today. Which is totally fine, but there was like a couple of 90s songs that I was like, yeah, well, I want to make it a little more interesting. But yeah, we're gonna listen to kind of a newer Blondie song next. So hope you enjoy. Keep it locked here at KUCI 88.9 FM in Irvine.

I love that song, man. Just the Scissor Sisters are definitely underrated in my opinion. but yeah, I feel like that's definitely one of their most popular songs. So sorry, I probably got in trouble for playing that. But that was Take Your Mama by the Scissor Sisters off of their self-titled album. And then right before that, we heard Mother Mother by Tracy Boham, off of The Burdens of Being Upright, not uptight, but yes, upright. Yeah, human. Love that one. Everything's fine. And then before that, we heard the start of that little block was Mother by Blondie off of Panic of Girls. And that record came out in 2011, so not a record that I've really listened to be quite honest. I mean, tried and true, 80s Blondie for life, forever, even 70s. But hey, way to go, Blondie, playing 30 years into your career. I mean, it's hard to make new records when you've been an established band for that long, Like Debbie Harry's voice obviously changed a lot and will do, Madonna is like one of those people that is making records still. It's so many bands, and you're just like, whoa, this is way different than what they came out with in the beginning, right? Tons of punk rock bands and metal bands and hardcore bands that I love so much have changed quite a bit. Ceremony being one of them, one of my favorite bands. Man, they were a Power Violence band that came out in the early 2000s, and now they're playing what sounds to me a lot like the Smiths. They've changed quite a bit, and I don't hate it, but it's quite different than what they started out with, Hey, we grow up and we change, right? Or we don't. Hopefully we change for the better. But music-wise, maybe we don't want to be screaming our faces off. That's not me. Like, I'm going to be screaming my face off my entire life. But anyway, my voice has changed a lot. I used to sound like high-pitched Minnie Mouse, and now I kind of sound like a dude. So there's that. All right, we're going to keep it on this like poppier rock and roll songs about moms. I don't hate it. So here's some Queen. Keep it locked here at KUCI 88.9 FM in Irvine.

That was Mama by Bob Seger, the one and only. And then before that, we heard Mama by Genesis. Okay, just gotta say, lifelong, huge fan, if not my hero, of Phil Collins. He is incredible. He just got inducted, is that what we say? I want to say elected, into the Hall of Fame, the Rock and Roll Hall of Fame. Finally, I feel like those things are always so late. You know, I'm like, really? It's 2026 and now Phil Collins is getting elected into the Hall of Fame? Like, where were you guys? Anyway, you know, just another one of those capitalistic things run by billionaires, I guess. I don't know, but most likely their opinions don't matter. Anyway, and then we heard Tie Your Mother Down by Queen right before that as well. Yeah, I'm kind of playing a little outside of my norm tonight. Not that like I don't enjoy like that whole set. I love very much. It just like goes to show you that I have a really eclectic taste in music, but like what I normally play on my show is a lot heavier, or I play like dancey, like goth club music. So it's like, this is really out of the ordinary for Riot Frequency. I feel like I'm playing a lot of like dad rock songs, which, you know, my dad's my favorite person. So, he's loving it, even though all these songs are about moms. But you know what I mean. And yeah, so we're going to play a couple more songs here for y'all. This is going to be some more punk rock songs. And then we'll take a little commercial break just for a moment. And I will jump back on and chat. So enjoy this rock out right now for y'all right before the top of the hour. And don't touch that dial. Don't change that web page. Don't whatever platform you're listening to this radio station on, like, hang out with me for another hour. Because when I graduate from UCI, I will be moving back to Santa Cruz for a little while. And then this guy got into the doctorate program at UC Davis for a family nurse practitioner. And I'm planning on going in the fall. So this will be my last quarter DJing at KUCI, which is really sad for me because it's been a pleasure and an honor. And it was a dream, one of the dreams of mine on my bucket list, that I wanted to be a radio DJ and a radio talk show host. And I've gotten to do all those things, and I would really love to continue on in some shape or form. Sometimes I feel like the only way that we can keep radio going is college radio. I mean, KCSE, UC Santa Cruz's radio, is one of my favorite stations of all time. I mean, college radio is where it's at, you know. We're always, like, at least here at KUCI, we play underground music. Except I'm breaking the rules today a little bit. But most of the time I play music that's underground, and all the other DJs do too. We don't play mainstream stuff on our radio. And I've found some of the best music listening to college radio. And radio is a dying art form, sadly. So we're always trying to keep it running and moving, especially here at KUCI, for sure. I mean, everything that we do here, I do here, we are volunteer run, you know? And a lot of us have big lives, and I still come here almost every Sunday and try to put on a radio show for y'all. Even though I probably have two listeners, it doesn't really matter. It's about the experience for me. And you know, I'm sitting in a studio lined with CDs, and if you're listening and you don't know what a CD is, you are definitely on the wrong station. But yeah, CDs and vinyl, that's like this entire studio. And it's a beautiful thing. So
All right, we're going to play some punk rock for y'all. Don't touch that dial, and I'll see you after the commercial break. Keep it locked here at KUCI 88.9 FM in Irvine.

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6: 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This is my show, Riot Frequency. I'm DJ Parasite. Hi. Good morning. It's 1 a.m. Are you awake? Wake up. There's going to be more punk rock to be heard, so start moshing now. Maybe do some stretches if you're like my age. I play a lot of punk rock and metal and hardcore on my show, and I also play a lot of dancey goth music. But tonight, I'm playing all songs about moms because it was Mother's Day yesterday, and, you know, give it up for the moms. I am not that savvy with my skills to do an applause, but hooray! Shh. Right before the commercial break, we heard I Saw Your Mommy... by Suicidal Tendencies. Okay. Suicidal Tendencies are a really big hype in Santa Cruz, where I'm from. I have never really been a huge Suicidal fan. Don't come for me. There's a reason why I don't live in Santa Cruz anymore. No, I'm just kidding. But, it's just funny. Like, a lot of my friends love Suicidal Tendencies. They are like a pinnacle in a lot of ways to the punk rock world. And I personally just never understood it. But I did like that song. You know, I don't hate them at all, but it's just funny to me. I played them on my station, and I definitely don't like Social Distortion, so don't get it twisted. anyway, we're going to keep it moving with some punk rock. Here is an oldie but a goodie by the Misfits. Mommy, Can I Go Out and Kill Tonight? Let's go.

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She hated Puerto Ricans, Mexicans, Jamaicans, Indians, Orientals. 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

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I'm your host, DJ Parasite. You're listening to Riot Frequency. You just heard Mother by Danzig. Fun fact about me, I was in a Danzig cover band in, gosh, when was that? And I want to say like 2014 or 15 when I used to live in Portland. And I was Danzig. It was amazing. Portland takes Halloween, like cover bands, very seriously. We got paid, the band, our cover band got paid like $200 to play a show. It was awesome. would do that again. 10 out of 10, recommend. And then before that song, we heard Mama's Gonna Die, Gotta Die Tonight by Body Count. That was intense and awesome. If you don't think that music is political, yeah, I don't know, wake up. That's all I have to say. All music is political. Thank you very much. And then before that, we heard Punk Rock Mom by

that's off of Die Die My Darling. When I was in high school, when I was around 14 or so, I started hanging out with like more punk rock kids. And I remember this guy that I was hanging out with, he was just a friend of mine, but he was like, name, like we were chatting on AOL Instant Messenger. If you don't know what that is, oh my gosh, I'm old. He asked me, like, what are your top five bands? And I remember saying at the time, like, the Misfits were like number one. And I think Primus was on there. who else did I say? Black Flag. I can't even remember. Like I was oh, the Cramps. I was into psychobilly a lot and rockabilly. And yeah, there was a couple other bands that I need to think of, but like my top five was just so funny and great. but the Misfits I was listening to like nonstop around that time, like horror pop and all that stuff. And yeah, I mean, they were definitely a big pivotal band for me in that time of my life when I started hanging out with more like harder kids and like queers and theater kids and stuff. And they, yeah, that's what we were listening to and what they were listening to. And it was like, you know, hearing Black Flag for the first time, I was like, what is this? You know, like, I didn't know that there was music that like sounded like the way I feel, you know, like, and then, you know, there was of course like a big screamo and emo phase. And like, that was like really depressing. But like the anger in punk rock, I think, was something that was like, when I first heard it, I was like, oh, now I get it. You know, it just clicked. So I have some requests via my brother. So we're going to change gears a little bit. We're going to listen to a little more rap right now about moms. So without further ado, may I introduce to you Mr. T, everyone. Keep it locked here at KUCI 88.9 FM in Irvine.

All right, welcome back, listeners. You just heard Dear Mama by Tupac. Rest in peace. Definitely an LA legend. And a request by my brother, so had to play it. And then we heard Mama Said Knock You Out by LL Cool J. Back in the day, man. And then we heard Treat Your Mother Right by Tamal Miami, and Ice-T was on that, or Mr. T, excuse me, was on that. So funny. But yeah, we're playing all kinds of different types of music tonight. Just songs about moms for the most part. And it's been fun. So yeah, you're listening to KUCI 88.9 FM in Irvine. I'm your host, CJ Parasite. This is my show, Riot Frequency. Been a little less riot-y tonight, but I tuned out in the background there, Merle Haggard, but we're gonna tune him back up. So here's Mama Tried by Merle Haggard. Keep it locked here at KUCI 88.9 FM in Irvine.

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0: Light a road. 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Thank you very much.
1: I actually had never heard that song before, and it was absolutely beautiful. That was a live recording of Mom by Lucero. And then before that, we heard Mom's Drunk by The Amps off of Pacer. Know that one real well. And then right before that, legendary Mama Tried by Merle Haggard. Can't go without that song. And you're listening to KUCI 88.9 FM in Irvine. I'm DJ Parasite. This is Riot Frequency. I have about 15 minutes left in my show. And I'm going to play one more chunk of music here. This next chunk is for my dad. But this one is specifically for you, Jake, my brother. So I hope you enjoy it. Don't touch that dial.

0: I gotta say, that must have been the most epic piano, organ, keyboard solo I've ever heard in my entire life. Thank you, Earth, Wind, and Fire, for existing. Playing in the background is the song Mom by the Legends himself, off of Last Days and Time. And before that, we heard Mama Mama by Chicago. And we heard a little segment from South Park about Kyle's mom. And I can't say the rest of the name of the song. That was for my brother. And it's about time for me to hop off here. Thanks for tuning into my show. This is Riot Frequency. I'm DJ Parasite. 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And without further ado, we're going to hear a couple of new releases. One is called Two Hands from a band called Pond, which I love very much, off of their album Terrestrials. And then we're going to hear another new release, maybe not the whole thing, until our next show, Speedway, Watching the Moon by Memorials. So I hope you enjoy and tune in next week for some more weird music. Have a wonderful week. Take care.
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10: 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Great to have you with us. Your host just wants to let you know some of the content they're going to play for you during the next hour may be inappropriate for some listeners, especially younger audiences. So your discretion is advised.

Good evening, everyone. Welcome to the sixth iteration of the Speedway here on KUCI 88.9 FM in Irvine, California. We took a week off last week because someone who will remain nameless but is speaking on the mic right now came down with pneumonia, which was one of the less fun experiences of my life, I would personally say. You know, not really ideal, you know. Not something that I would recommend getting. But, mostly over now, feeling fine. I'm only coughing a little bit compared to coughing a lot. So, yeah, I would say everything's worked out. somewhat, not really. But that's fine because I am here and we are going to play music as always. So let's get back to it.

All right, that was another, that was one of our regular blasts from the past there. That was Remember by Free off 1970's Fire and Water. So that's, I just said water. I'm definitely from the Northeast, if you cannot tell. Yeah, that's a little thing we do, we say water. It's water. Sorry. Yeah, that was Remember by Free off 1970's Fire and Water. Before that was a new release that was Kurt Vile's Chance to Bleed from the upcoming album Philadelphia Has Been Good to Me. I'm from a little couple hours north of Philly, so Kurt Vile, represent hometown. I have not been able to stop listening to that song and the newest single, Zoom 97. Hopefully I'll be able to play that one for you guys soon. It just depends when we get it as a new release here. And before that, we had No Girl So Sweet by PJ Harvey off 1998's Is This Desire. And opening up this set was Knights in Armor by Water From Your Eyes off 2025's, let me see here, It's a Beautiful Place is the name of the album. Yes. All right. So last song we heard was from 1970, and we're going to play another song from 1970, this time by Jethro Tull.

All right, that last one was another new release. That was A Moment by the, I thought it was the Fuse at first, but allegedly it's the FUs. Make of that what you will. F hyphen U's. So I guess that makes sense. I'm just stupid, but I accidentally came up with the censored version of it. So yeah, that was Moment by the FUs. That's a new release from, March. So 2 months ago. Before that was Don't Chase Me Around by Robert Korf off the soundtrack of the movie Gas with three extra S's at the end. That song was also, you might recognize it from the film Once Upon a Time in Hollywood with Quentin Tarantino. Then now directed by Quentin Tarantino, starring Leonardo DiCaprio, Brad Pitt, Margot Robbie, Austin Butler, Mikey Madison, Mark Qualley, other people. I just start naming every single cast member of that movie. But yeah, that was in the Spawn Ranch scene of Once Upon a Time in Hollywood, so that's where most people know it from. It's where I know it from. Great movie, by the way. If you have not seen it yet, highly recommend. It's 3 hours long, but it is completely worth it. Before that was I Come From the Mountain by the OCs off Floating Coffin from 2013. And opening the set was Sun by Jethro Tull off the 1970 record Benefit. All right. So we're gonna stay modern here this time, actually. There's nothing too old in this set. So, you know, you people who don't like old music will somewhat thank me here. Only somewhat.

heard a little bit.

0: 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You are listening to The Speedway here on KUCI 88.9 FM in Irvine, California. That was Precipitate by Interpol off the 10th anniversary edition of their debut album, Turn on the Bright Lights. Sorry, computer was about to shut down, and we do not want that to happen because I would be a little bit screwed if that happened. All right, yeah. Interpol, Precipitate, 10th anniversary of Turn on the Bright Lights. Before that, we heard Junkie Doll by Mark Knopfler off 2000's Sailing to Philadelphia. And before that was Shakewell by Dave Kuning off 2021's A Mild Case of Everything. For those of you who do not know, Dave Kuning is the guitarist for The Killers, and they've made a few songs that everyone knows, but his solo career is like chronically underloved, so go stream his two albums. I think they're both really good, but ultimately, if you don't think they're anything special, that's fair. But I think they're good. They sound good. And opening up this set was Airplane by Hanavu off 2024's Romanticism. All right. We are going to have some more music for you, but first, a few brief messages.
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5: 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Your discretion is advised.

All right, we are back now. That was I Predict by Sparks off 1982's Angst in My Pants. And before that, we had Layered Presence by Tortoise. And opening this set and this hour was Zen Automation by Pond off 2017's The Weather. All right, now we're going to get some new releases right now. Got two new releases coming up. This first one is by Damaged Bug.

All right, those were your new releases for the hour. That was Nowhere by Snail Mail off the new album Ricochet. And before that was Rare Lights by Damaged Bug off their new album Zuzax. Interesting name. All right, we're going to keep it a little more down-tempo, low-key. My phone just fell off the table. All right. And as I was saying, we're going to keep it a little more low-key with these next few songs, starting with a song from 1967.

Welcome back. I hope you guys didn't fall asleep on me. Trust me, I'm this close myself. It's 3:30 a.m. But we are still here. This is the Speedway on KUCI 88.9 FM in Irvine, California. That was Brittle Bone by Julian Baker off her debut album Sprained Ankle. Definitely one of the saddest records I've ever heard. One of, if not the most depressing albums that I have heard in my lifetime, genuinely. Do not listen to that album if you are in a good mood, because it will ruin that, and do not listen to the album in a bad mood, because it will make it even worse. It's a fantastic record, though. Don't get me wrong, but it's just extremely, you know, emotional. But before that, we had Day Old News by Low Moon off 2024's I Wish You Way More Than Luck. And opening up this set, we had More Love by Smokey Robinson and the Miracles off 1967's Make It Happen. That's surprising. I did not expect Smokey Robinson and the Miracles to be so, low-key enough to where they would be allowed on the station, but they are. So why not take advantage of it and play one of their, I guess it's a deep cut, one of their deep cuts. All right, and we have a little bit more down-tempo music for you because it is late. Here is one from The Microphones.

Sorry about the technical difficulties halfway through that song. That was The Night Watch by King Crimson off 1974's Starless and Bible Black. And before that we had Forget the Song by Beechwood Sparks off their record The Tarnished Gold. And opening this set was I Felt My Size by The Microphones off their record The Glow Part 2. Alright, we're gonna kick it a little bit more high energy here. Just a little bit. Because it is shoegaze, but it's going to be louder, that's for sure. This is a band from very close to my hometown of Allentown, Pennsylvania. This is the Catatonic Sons.

All right. That was the rounding out of our final set tonight. That was Come On, Come On by Silver Mount Zion off their album Born Into Trouble. It's a really long title. I don't really feel like saying the rest of it. And before that, we had Be As One by Catatonic Sons off their 2023 self-titled record. All right. So that, unfortunately, will round out our show for tonight. But I just want to thank you all for listening to us here on the Speedway at KUCI 88.9 FM in Irvine, California. Here is the final song. This is going to be the closing track from Television's debut 1977 record, Marquee Moon. Here is Torn Curran.

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That means it is time once again for the Dread Zone, bringing you the best in reggae dub, funk, soul, disco groove, afrobeat, and jazz. So glad to be with you on this third day of May, 2021. Hope everyone is doing well. Happy May. And hope everyone had a nice weekend. Really, really beautiful, warm weather the past few days. And summer is on its way. We got a lot of great music to bring to you tonight. Just looking at my playlist, looks very, very reggae heavy, which is good, as haven't played too much reggae the past couple weeks, but lots of other goodies as well. Sorry, something just fell off the radio console, but that happens when you're doing radio. Let's see, we got started tonight with a nice little reggae jam from Gentleman's Dub Club. It is new. Track is titled Smile. We had Bill Laswell in there as well doing First Call, and that is from his The Broken Vessel original motion picture soundtrack. Is it Broken Vessel or Broken Vessels? And still have to get a hold of that film, because I think it would be really, really great to see a film with Bill Laswell's soundtrack. Got some Bad Jazz Troupe playing behind me. And let's keep it going. So Dread Zone on KUCI in Irvine, KUCI.org. Thanks so much for tuning in.

At this time, we would like to play a tune that was composed by my worthy constituent, Mr. Dizzy Gillespie, in the year 1942. We sincerely hope you do enjoy Salt Peanuts.

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The name of the song. Salvinas, Salvinas.

we're back on the Dread Zone after a nice set, rounding out with a classic recording. It's Dizzy Gillespie, Charlie Parker, Bud Powell, Max Roach, and Charles Mingus. Salt Peanuts, that is from the quintet live at Massey Hall, recorded in 1953 in Toronto, and really considered one of the great jazz performances captured live. And you get a little glimpse of it here on KUCI and the Dread Zone. Before that, we had Hugh Mundell doing Going Places. Really, really love that track. The recording isn't fantastic. I don't know why, because I got it from the CD itself, but I think when it was put on CD, there was a couple of issues with the Greensleeves printing, or at least in my version of it, but I brought it to you anyway. Bunny Wailer before that did Bright Soul. That is from Solomonic Singles, I believe, Volume 2. And we started that set off with the Bad Jazz Troupe doing Moogie Woogie from the Looking for Jupiter EP off of the Jazz and Milk record label. And I really, really love that label. And that catches us up. We've got some Bowery Electric doing Beat behind me. Really, really great, kind of spooky, wonderful, just vibe all around. Hope everybody is enjoying the show so far. Lots more music coming your way. But first, we got a couple of important public service announcements. Brought to you, of course, by your caring friends here at KUCI in Irvine.

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great, great dub of They Can Move Mountains. And that is off of the Dub Massacre 2. Is it a compilation? I'm not sure. I looked that up. I just have it on an album that a friend, a fellow DJ here at KUCI made for me. But I'll have to find out if that is a Twinkle Brothers dub album proper or if it's compilation. So let me get back to you on that. New music from Anchor Song before that. The track is New World, which is from the album of the same name. Japanese artist who lives in London and does some really, really amazing stuff, as you hear there, with sounds from India and elsewhere. Really, really great beats and so forth. That is new off of True Thoughts Records, and really, really want to check out more from Anchor Song. We had the Soweto Gospel Choir in that mix, doing just a beautiful rendition of Rivers of Babylon. It's from their African Spirit release, and that and Anchor Song went so beautifully together. Tony Allen in that mix, doing the Same Blood from the Black Voices release. Just saw a copy of that on vinyl, which is nice to see it being issued in that format. New music from Los Retros in that mix. It's from the new EP, Looking Back. We heard the song Lonely. Really, really nice sound from Los Retros. They got a couple of EPs out on Stone's Throw Records, and so far I've liked everything. And then we started off with Bowery Electric. Got a whole second hour coming your way. And I can't wait to get to it, so let's get to it. Some Dan Deacon in the background, and we're gonna switch gears a bit, funk it up and jazz it up a bit with some Miles Davis from the live at the Fillmore, is it Fillmore East or West that I've got coming your way? Let's see, but the track we're gonna hear is a live version of Willie Nelson, which I believe originally appeared on the Jack Johnson release. And we are going to hear, oh, it is live at Fillmore West. It is the Dread Zone on KUCI in Irvine.

0: Race is a social construct with no biological truth, a fallacy pioneered by immigrating Europeans at the dawn of America. Essentially, the colonists pioneered racism to stratify a new class structure so that people of color could be exploited under the doctrine of manifest destiny. This principle created a monopoly with other imperial nations to control and exploit African cargo.
1: Transatlantic slave trade.
0: Now think about this. The bedrock of Western society is built with the blood of African cargo, fermenting ever so slowly in the absence of oxygen. I can't breathe is a volatilization of the seething energy escaping their last breath, the exclamation of discarded cargo at sea, the Zong. A transatlantic reminder of our weight and buoyancy in a sunken place.
1: Othello.
0: But as we rise, the pendulum of progress is always balanced with regression, a place of perpetual hell we are forced to deal with, but never accept. Without the participation of young people, we lose speed, and that's why we are losing this race. We must accept that race is a fallacy promulgated under the guise of freedom, an overdetermined euphemism employed to mask a nefarious enigma. Let us not become ensnared by the machinations of patriotism, as the blind patriot is emboldened by a constitutional Bible that wasn't created for me. I say this all to say, we can win, but winning is a determined choice.

the Dread Zone on KUCI in Irvine, wrapping up a nice set of music. Just heard from Althea, and the track we heard, Downtown Ting. May recognize the name and or the voice from Althea and Donna, Uptown Top Rankin classic song there. And I just looked at how to pronounce this. It's Joao, if I'm pronouncing it correctly. Donato. We heard Forevermore, and that is from Jazz Is Dead Volume 7. That is new from the Jazz Is Dead series. New music from Adrian Young before that, Race Is a Fallacy. It's actually not new music. The track we heard is a spoken word track. The album itself is spoken word and music, titled The American Negro. Really good stuff off of the Linear Labs label. Miles Davis getting us started with Willie Nelson from Live at Fillmore West. Really, really nice version of that. And

got some, oh, let's see. Gonna play some Junius Paul. We have got some Joe McPhee. And some Main Squeeze. We'll see what else we could get to. Maybe some Zilver Zerf. And maybe some Salt. I don't know if we could squeeze it all in. Only if I stop talking, so why don't I do that? It's the Dread Zone on KUCI in Irvine. Thanks so much for tuning in.

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wrapping up a nice set there. I say that all the time, but I guess that's how I feel. We heard from The Main Squeeze doing Dr. Funk. Really, really great track. Before that, Salt doing Living in America. Just love that band. S-A-U-L-T. Check them out if you haven't. Junius Paul in that mix. 2 Minute Warning from Ism off of International Anthem Records. Banco de Gaia. Boy, I've never played them on this show. But been listening to the live at Glastonbury, which, boy, I've had that CD for at least 20 years. And very, very electronic. But was listening to it yesterday. And the track Amber, which I played, has a really, really nice kind of dubby vibe. And so I decided I'd go ahead and play it. And then it turns out that I read a description of the album and someone said that the album is very dubby. And I never really thought of it that way until yesterday, so go figure. New music from Silver Surf before that, doing Vampire. And I believe that catches us up. And it brings us close to the end of the program. My apologies to Linton Kwesi Johnson. I played All We Doin' Is Defendin', and I forgot to announce it. I will make sure it is in the playlist for tonight, which you can check out in just a couple of minutes by logging on to KUCI.org, clicking on the link to the Dread Zone. Got some Loop Guru playing behind me. Stick around, intermission's coming up in just a few minutes with the great Jason Pulaski. I will be back next week with another Dread Zone with a nice original playlist. So until next week, we're going to go out with some, Pharoah Sanders. And then until next week, this is KUCI's Dread Zone, wishing each and every one of us peace.

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That was Dark New Age 2, before that Kromlek, before that Sumerian Codex, and the first song was The Sleeping Tyrant, all from Solstice off New Dark Age. 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I'm DJ Quest, listening to Intro to the Digestive. Stick around now.

Everybody, this is DJ Questions on KZI 88.9 FM in Irvine. That was My Name Will Live On. Before that, The Siege. Before that, The Deathbringer. And the first song was Hedon Assault, all from the group Doomsword. Hope you guys are enjoying your beautiful Monday morning. Stick around because we got one more group here on KUCI 88.9 FM in Irvine.

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3: 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I'm your host, Liana, and this is Super Science. Good morning, guys. Happy Monday. It's a little colder today. It's 61 degrees and partly cloudy, but according to my roommate, it's going to be roasting later. So we are approaching summer. It is week 7, which is awesome because I still have some of 2 midterms left. So let's go. But I do have one tomorrow, which I'm super, super excited for as well. But yeah, we are approaching the end of spring quarter. I'm personally pretty sad. I love spring quarter. It's my last one, which is crazy to think about because I feel like it's always been my favorite. So it's like downhill from here. I've been making this like playlist on, I'm a big like Spotify playlist person. I make one for like every instance just to remember what a certain feeling or like moment in my life was like. And I titled it, if you know the Mitski song, like First Love, Late Spring. I said Last Love, Late Spring. There's no love, but I thought it was a fun title. But yeah, so I highly recommend just making playlists for different points in your life. I think it's always really nice to look back on and just to see what your time was like. I think music has a really strong indicator. If I try to listen to something from high school, I like genuinely tweak out because it's, I don't know, it just takes you back. It's like how they say smell is like the strongest course of memory. I personally feel that way about certain songs. I'm like starting to make this playlist called Do Not Playlist because there's so like songs that are so triggering to me I like can't listen to. But yeah. Happy week 7. I hope everyone's getting ready to graduate. I have to go pick up a cord after this, which is crazy. I'm not even graduating this quarter, but make sure to go pick up your sashes. To be honest, feeling a little tired. Had a really fun but tiring weekend. But we are back in the station. We're here. We are present. So let's get into it. So for this May 11th, I'm trying to think why I decided to do this topic. I think I've just seen like a few videos lately talking about how good this was. And I've realized I've referenced it a lot, but I don't necessarily think I've ever done a show on it. And that's Lego Batman, which is, I feel like I've done this before, but I looked and I haven't. But Lego Batman, correct me if I'm wrong, I guess, is actually a very, very stellar film. And I think it kind of gets a negative connotation just because of how goofy the premise is. And I think when it first came out, a lot of different people were like, oh, this is just a ploy to sell toys, like blah, blah, blah. And in a way, like, I think that's 90% of anything done by any company. It's to sell something. But I think the difference here is that it wasn't the first Lego movie. So the Lego Batman movies are actually a spinoff of the Lego movies in which Batman was like kind of a unlikable character. He's at least like plays as romantic opposition to the main character, Emmett. And for, I don't even know that girl's name. There's some love triangle there. But overall, like, I think this is my go-to plane movie. I think it's a really good movie to watch on planes. I know everyone says theirs is like Crazy Rich Asians. I personally do not like that movie. I think it's really boring. But Lego Batman is really awesome and it's not uncomfortable to watch on a plane. So if you get sat next to a kid, you don't have to worry about, like, changing the channel or anything. I remember this one time I had this really annoying kid next to me. This was, like, a 10-hour flight. This kid was, like, crawling all over me. And I put on Deadpool, which isn't even that bad. But then there's, like, some intrinsic, like, guilt in me where I was like, oh my gosh, like, look at what this kid is seeing. And then I look over at his mom and she's watching, like, Bridesmaids or something. Something that was, like, 10 times worse. So I was in the wrong, but I did have to switch over. So it's a really safe plane movie. But basically, it was originally directed by Chris McKay, and it's based on a Seth Graham Smith story. You can really tell Chris McKay is someone that loves Batman when you watch this movie. In the same way that there's just like a lot of attention to detail, we see that all over here. It's really exciting. It's a collaboration between many international production houses, including US, Australia, Denmark, and it's the first spinoff in the Lego Movie franchise. I believe it's the only movie spinoff, although there have been various like TV show adaptations. There's also a ride at Legoland? Yeah, I almost said Lego World. The ride's okay. It's kind of just like a TV. You're basically just watching a movie. That's cool. And it features Will Arnett reprising his role as Batman from the Lego Movie. Will Arnett, pretty famous actor. He has a podcast called Smartless. What I know him from personally is going to be Arrested Development. And he's also, I think, he might be in Parks and Rec a little bit. He's maybe in Blades of Glory. He's in a lot of various different stuff. But overall, very good voice actor. He's BoJack Horseman. That's who I'm thinking of. Along Zach Galifianakis, who plays the Joker, as well as Michael Cera, his Arrested Development co-star, who plays Little Robin. And I really, really like his voice acting for this. Rosario Dawson, who plays, Barbara Gordon. And then is this Ralph Fiennes? I don't know who's in this. I'm going to be honest. But essentially the story follows Batman as he attempts to overcome his greatest fear, which is having a family and getting close to people, while saving Gotham City from Joker's latest scheme. They announced this development pretty soon after the Lego Movie came out. I want to say that movie came out in like 2014, early 2014, and then October 2014, Warner Brothers announced that several Lego films, including this one. Bruce McKay was hired to direct after being replaced by Rob Schraub as the director of the sequel to the Lego Movie, who then cited The Naked Gun and Airplane as his main inspirations. They started to do casting calls in July to November 2015, before this film eventually came out in 2017. They did a really good job of paying homage to a bunch of different Batman media. And I'll get to this video I watched about like how, I don't know if critically acclaimed is the right word for this, but you catch my drift. And then the animation was provided by Animal Logic, and then Lauren Balfe composed the musical score. It's a pretty good musical score, I'm not gonna lie. I think it ties in really well with all of the Batman music, which is pretty cohesive. It's not super goofy, it's not super serious either. It had its world premiere in Dublin on January 29th, 2017, and was released in theaters on February 10th. Generally, the reviews... Oh my gosh, I can't speak. Generally, I'm so tired. The reviews were positive for its animation, voice acting, music, visual style, and humor, and was commercially successful. Lots of people went. I think they got a really big audience from it because it was kind of the first Batman movie we'd seen in a while, honestly. So I think even Batman fans were going on top of Lego fans, kids, all that. And it grossed $312 million worldwide, with their budget being $80 million. So pretty big profit there. A sequel, Lego Super Friends, was announced in 2018, but it was canceled after Universal Pictures acquired the film rights to the Lego brand in 2020. Super Friends was like, I think growing up we called it like girl Legos, which is kind of stupid. It's basically just like pretty Legos that look like people and they aren't just like super like bricky looking. I was never a huge like Super Friends fan. I think I got like a few birthday gifts of them as a kid from people. I was like, oh, this is okay, but I don't really get it. But I know lots of people did grow up on it. And there was a TV show I remember watching. It was okay. Also, Conan O'Brien, so there's like a bunch of other random names in this. They really cast a large sum of people. I know they did the same thing for the Lego Movie as well. But we have Conan O'Brien as the Riddler. And fun fact, Zoe Kravitz as the Catwoman, who would then later go on. This was pre-2020 Catwoman. Or I don't even know when that movie came out. Sorry. Yeah, pre the Batman movie, which they are, I looked, they're finally starting to make progress on it. They've cast Sebastian Stan as Harvey Dent / Two-Face. I guess it hasn't been declared he's actually going to be Two-Face in this movie, but that's the assumption. They also casted Gilda Dent, which I think is really exciting. If you don't know who that is, that's Harvey Dent's wife. She plays a really, really big role in the Long Halloween kind of era. And I just recommend, like, even watching a video on The Long Halloween. I actually haven't read the comics. I have them. I should actually read them. But she plays a major part that I think is often surpassed in live-action adaptations. In the Nolan movies, we had Harvey Dent in love with Rachel Dawes, like, Batman's girl. So it's very weird. But I'm glad they're bringing it to the screen. And I guess there's, like, some cool thing that they're both from Marvel in there. Barry Keoghan is set to return as the Joker. And I say return because he was in it for, like, the last 5 minutes of the original Batman movie. Okay, and say what you want about Barry Keoghan. I think he'll make a good Joker. He does have, like, a naturally unsettling face. I do feel kind of bad for him just because somebody heard that, like, he cheated on Sabrina Carpenter and they ran with it. And then years later, we're finding out this wasn't true. Some girl online just made it up. But he just, like, gets, like, hated on just for being conventionally unattractive, which is unfortunate. I see people making fun of his, like, baby blue eyes, and I don't know. Anyways, I think he'll make a good Joker. He definitely has to look for it. I hope they put a lot of effort into his makeup. I think that's what made the Heath Ledger version look so good. But that's kind of all we've seen so far. And it's said to loosely also be based off The Long Halloween. I'm assuming with Gilda Dent there, it'll be a lot more like the comics. Apparently the first movie was also supposed to be like The Long Halloween, considering it literally starts out with, like, Robert Pattinson being like, October 31st, Halloween. But Zoe Kravitz is not set to return in this. So there is no Catwoman, which is unfortunate, but I don't really know what they do with her. So I guess it's better than them butchering her character in this. But yeah. Anyways, back to Lego Batman. So according to Lynn, they conceived the Lego Batman movie to be a friendly family version of Deadpool. Although he described the Lego movie as the Matrix for children. There is kind of that weird, like, Truman Show element of the Lego movie, if you remember, where basically it's all in the hands of a child's imagination. We have, like, Will Ferrell voicing the villain, but also Will Ferrell just being this dad who is annoyed at his kids' Legos. The interview about his work on the film, McKay said that he started working on it. It was a very mixed blessing because there's a very hectic time schedule and things like that. And it took about 2.5 years allocated to this film, so it made it really difficult to get everything he wanted for the movie. He said, like I said, heavily influenced by comedy in The Naked Gun and Airplane, was kind of his pitch. He described it as Jerry Maguire as directed by Michael Mann. Me personally, these names mean nothing to me, but maybe they do to you. His media formats, including movie and comic series, despite a couple of issues, including, like, inconsistency, Lego rejecting how some of the characters were portrayed, was also based on his desire of how to portray Robin within the film's setting. He was saying, I was basically thinking we were taking the Burt Ward Robin and sticking him to the Batmobile with the Zack Snyder / Ben Affleck Batman, or the Frank Miller Batman, and putting these two different energies together. Somebody who's, like, the grumpiest, darkest, grittiest, broodiest Batman with the world's most positive, I don't know what that word means, most positive something, I know positive means, indefatigable kid. Essentially, I always talk about the Zack Snyder movies, how they mean the most, like, evil, angry version of every character, including Superman. But his idea was, if you've seen Lego Batman, this Robin is so, like, 1940s, like, 1960s Robin, who's just a little kid with little tiny tights and shorts who just jumps around all happy. And I'm glad we finally get to see that in an adaptation modernly. I think we have a tendency to make things darker than they are. I think dark adaptations are really hot. We saw this with, like, Riverdale. That's an awful example, but we see this with a bunch of different things where it's like, well, if I make this one concept dark, it'll be really edgy and really cool and everyone will want it. And then I don't have to rewrite anything. I just have to make it slightly different with a grayscale. That's not what they chose to do here. We'll obviously see how, if we get Robin in the new Batman movie, which I'd be obviously excited to see. I think Dick Grayson's a really complex character to portray. But I think for something like this, they did the right objective by making this, like, a happy-go-lucky kid with, like, the standard upset Batman. Because you can really go either way with these characters. It's truly such a broad spectrum. Also, in 2019, prior to the release of the second Lego movie, called The Second Part, Chris Miller stated that all of the Lego movies are based on the imagination of the child character. This kid's named Finn, apparently, and his sister is named Bianca, So he affirmed that for the Lego Batman movie, this also came from the imagination of Finn and Bianca. Although this isn't really like referenced, we don't have that same meta ending and things like that. Overall, really, really great film. Speaking of Lego Batman, there's this really cool thing we're going to happen next. So basically, there is a new Lego Batman movie coming out. Sorry, not movie. A new Lego Batman game coming out. I've played the original one. I know like the villains one, DC Supervillains or something, was really fun as well. A lot of people grew up on it. To be completely honest, I'm not the biggest fan of Lego games. I have like every Harry Potter one, and I got to like year two and I was like, I just don't like games where you have to collect a bunch of things, or it's like you have to get this many coins or this many tokens before you can go to the next round. That kind of annoys me. I also only really like free roaming games. And Batman or Lego games in general are just very like stage by stage. I've even played like the Marvel ones, and like I think the powers are really fun, but it's just not really for me. And I think that's kind of something that they're not doing with this, which is awesome. So it's called Legacy of the Dark Knight. It is upcoming, developed by Traveler's Tales and published by Warner Brothers. It is the fourth installment in the Lego Batman video games, but it's very much almost like its own independent thing, I would say. Essentially, it's been development several difficulties lately. It's taken a while to come out because of Lego Star Wars, the Skywalker saga, as well as the cancellation of other products. But what's really so exciting is that it takes a lot of inspiration from the Batman Arkham games, which I've said so many times. Those are like my favorite games of all time. And those are like a free roaming, very dark version of this. There's, yes, you can collect trophies if you want to, but you don't have to. Yes, you can. There's like certain level locks, like you defeat certain bosses, but I've never felt stuck in this game. And if you feel stuck, like it's probably just because there's some kind of hard puzzle you're missing. And I think that's what makes it so good. It's like, it feels very, very immersive. It's very well done. I'm not like the first person to say that these are good. Like, they're really, really well remarked. We have Kevin Conroy as the voice of the Batman in it, who is like the Batman voice. So I'm really excited to see it. So basically, it's also like inspired by other Batman video games. It was announced at Gamescom in 2025, and it's set to be released on PS5, Windows, Xbox Series XS on May 22nd, 2026. They said that the same thing is like, this happened with Hogwarts Legacy. Nintendo Switch is probably going to be released at a later date. Nintendo Switch just always has issues when it comes to this. To be fair, the Nintendo Switch version's always like so much worse. If you've played Hogwarts Legacy, you know that like the PS4 version is apparently really smooth, and like you don't have to have a loading screen every time you enter a door. I have personally the Switch version, and it is so slow. Like, literally, there's a loading screen for like every step you take. That's to be understood. It's a smaller console. It's very portable, so you have to deal with that. Can't really rely on internet. And I personally like the convenience of a Switch. I like that I can have it with me in college. I'm not about to bring a PS4 to college because I know it'll just make me like a bum and I won't leave my house all day. But yeah, I think it'll be really good. I know everyone's really excited about this game. I'd highly recommend, if you have 2 minutes, just to look up the trailer. It is awesome. It's so cool. It's very, there's like Kiss from a Rose in the background, which, like, a hot take, but it was like, it was really well done. They put a lot of effort into it, and what everyone can tell kind of so far in the comms is like, this is a person that loves Batman. And I think that's something we see less and less, especially with how mass-produced things are coming out. I hate on Marvel so much, but it's just like, you can tell some of these creators don't know their characters super well. And I don't think that's been the case for these DC films. Zack Snyder does not know his characters super well. But I have really high hopes for this. I think, what's his name, like Matthew Reed or something, whoever did the Batman, Robert Pattinson movies, knows his characters pretty well. So I'm overall really excited to see it. Yeah, just some last bits. I mentioned that I saw a video about Lego Batman, and it was like, why? This is such a good... Obviously, like, these are such, like... It was kind of obvious points, I'm going to be honest. I mean, I'll link it, but I get what he was saying. But basically, this person's main, like... What's the opposite of criticisms? Main highlights from the series were that it kind of played into the goofy elements. I think it's a really easy criticism to use on any sort of like comic book media. It's like, oh, this is too goofy. Like, that's how I feel about like the Flash TV show. Love that show. But every 5 seconds, I'm like, oh my gosh, this is too goofy. And that's not an issue here because we are in an inherently goofy world. They were really able to play into this, and they were kind of lucky because they got like this sort of media where it's really kid friendly, so they can kind of do whatever they want. These are supposed to be a comedic movie. They're not really tied down by the seriousness of like the Nolan movies, for example. They can make as many jokes as they want because they already thematically have that premise from the Lego movies themselves. They also mentioned that this movie was really good at paying homage to every single past movie. We basically see every villain here, even ones from the TV shows. There's like the bald guy, there's like Polka Dot Man, there's like the Kite Man, and it's really well done. And like to juxtapose this with like things like the Harley Quinn TV show, which don't get me wrong, I like, but two different approaches at making a goofy character. I've never seen people hate on Lego Batman for being too goofy. I've seen people do the same for Harley Quinn. That ultimately comes down to like characterization and how that plays into it. Because I think that Batman does a really good job at not taking away from people's characters, but still managing to have them be kind of like satirical and alternate versions that aren't taken too seriously. And I don't think this played out as well for Harley Quinn. For example, like Nightwing and Harley Quinn was done really dirty. Spoiler alert. I think he dies or something. I don't know. I didn't make it that far. But everyone afterwards was like, man, like, how could they do this to my boy Nightwing? Like, what is wrong with them? We don't see people saying, how could they do this to Robin? They made him wear shorts again. So regardless, same thing. Like I said, they also mentioned that every villain was mentioned, which is kind of fun for people to see. And adding on to that, there is no backstory. I think that so many films are desperate to restart things because they don't like the way that others have played them out, and so therefore they just decide to start from the beginning. But the issue is things get canceled before we can get that far. For example, The Amazing Spider-Man. First movie is an origin story, right? That's how every Spider-Man goes. But what was kind of well done with the Tom Holland ones was that there was no origin story. We just kind of jump right into the action. And we know that this kid is Spider-Man. We know that his parents died. We know that his uncle died. We know that he got bit by a spider, but we don't see it on camera. And I think that could be part of the success because it was a new story. We weren't fatigued by the same thing. And I totally understand the artistic vision of wanting your own universe, wanting things to go a certain way if you're going to tweak them. But I think that's what kind of, I don't know. I don't think it always pans out super well. I think it was good for the Nolan movies because we kind of saw some alternate versions. But for this, like, we are able to just kind of start in the middle of the action. We know that these villains are villains because we've had so much time. It's just kind of a standard pop culture thing to know. And they saw that we had that premise from the original Lego movie, and it worked out really well. So I'm excited to see it. If you're going on a trip anytime soon, put on the Lego Batman. Best movie to watch on a plane, really. And I think they said pre-order. Okay, no. So the game's going to be released May 22nd. Oh my gosh. In 11 days. That's so exciting. Oh, that's so bad for me. I've been playing so much Tomodachi Life. It's like, oh. But, oh my gosh. It's going to be so good. I'll get in like July because I'm on Switch. But I'd highly recommend taking a look. And before we go, we're going to be listening to a song called

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4: We are Fat and Fatter.
3: Yeah.
4: I said that really weirdly. I've been saying stuff really weirdly on air today, because I said, well, when you were recording like our Instagram posts, we were like, well, what's your name? And then like I said it like really weirdly. Anyways, my name is DJ Chungus, a.k.a. Big Chungus.
3: My name is DJ Ev, a.k.a. DJ Electric Vehicle. And we're here to tell you about our adventures in food and give our reviews on how amazing and delicious food is. And at the end of the show, we're going to decide which of us was fat and which of us was fatter.
4: Yes, hence the name of our show. But before you can make any decisions, we have to tell three stories.
3: Three spooky stories.
4: No, they're not spooky.
3: They're not spooky. I mean, if you're scared of food, but why would anybody be scared of food? They're so good.
4: I love food. I love food so much.
3: I know, me too, bro.
4: But anyways, so actually 2 weeks ago, we didn't get to cover it last week because we were out. I'm sorry.
3: We were very sick.
4: The week
3: not
4: before
3: Hanta,
4: that,
3: though. Don't worry.
4: Yeah, no. We do not have Hantavirus.
3: Not that sick. Yeah.
4: But the 2 weeks ago on Monday, after our show, a couple hours after our show, we went to Phone Boy.
3: Phone Boy!
4: Which is a concert. Yay! It's an indie band from New Jersey.
3: Band from New Jersey. I love Phone Boy. Phone Boy's my favorite band. I've been listening to them since 2021 or 2022. And that last concert we went to was actually the seventh concert I've been to before. Yeah, so yeah, we're doing great, guys. Oh my gosh, I loved seeing them so much. It was amazing.
4: They were so good. Okay, so I didn't really know much of their songs, but they were so good.
3: They were really good.
4: Since added like three or four of the songs to my like.
3: Yes, I'm converting you.
4: So yes, and I have that sticker to put on my laptop once I become like a real fan.
3: Yes, of course, of course. I love Phone Boy. Yeah, they were so nice. They were so sweet. But afterwards, we're not here to talk about the concert because I talk about that all the time on Mixed Up Tapes, Fridays from 12 to 2 a.m. If you want to tune in to my music show. But yeah, we are talking about not the concert, but what happened after the concert. Actually, no, we're going to preface this with I was in line. That concert, doors opened at 5:30. Mm-hmm. I got there not 1 hour early, not 2 hours early. I got there at 12:30.
4: 5 hours early.
3: 5 hours early.
4: Okay. And how was your phone battery by the end of that 5 hours?
3: I had two power banks on me.
4: Okay, okay.
3: So it was it was amazingly healthy. I basically was able to just like charge my phone the whole time and have phone time.
4: Wait, for Phone Boy?
3: Were
4: you the phone boy?
3: I was the phone boy.
4: Nice.
3: Not a boy. Not a phone.
4: Phone guy. Wait.
3: Hello. I forget what phone guy says.
4: I used to know it because it was like my alarm to wake up in the morning, but then like, and then I like muted it so fast that I don't really know what the rest of it is.
3: Oh.
4: Anyways, what did you eat? You got hungry, right?
3: I got hungry. Okay, so this is the part of the story. So I left as soon as I got out of work. I got out of work at like I think 11:30. I went to Albertsons and I bought roses and a protein shake because I was like, okay, I need to have my roses for Phone Boy because I always give them roses, and I need to like have something. But I'm like, I can't get a snack, and I was also like, there's nothing that I want here that I'm gonna be able to just eat in line.
4: Mm-hmm.
3: So I got a protein, like, what is it? You know those like Fairlife Power Milks or whatever they're called?
4: Oh yeah, like protein shake?
3: Yeah, like a protein shake. I got one of those and I had that in line. But then afterwards, I was starting to get a bit hungry. I think I like called you because you had a class.
4: Oh yeah, I had class till like 3:30, so I couldn't like actually get there till like 4:30.
3: I held down the fort. I was first in line. Mm-hmm. I was first in line for a solid 3 hours.
4: Before anyone got there.
3: Before anyone got there. Actually, no, because I went to the bathroom at one point. The security guard was nice, and he let me use the bathroom inside the venue. Mm-hmm. And then I came out, and there were people in line. There was two people
4: in
3: line. Dude,
4: what are the odds of that? That's insane.
3: I know. And then they're like, oh, and then the security guard was like, oh, sorry, guys. Like, she was here first. She was just using the bathroom. So she was actually here first. And then I overhear these two people talking once I'm there. Like, I'm on my phone, like, just like looking through stuff. And then they're like, you know what? Next time we're going to be the first ones here. We're going to show up 10 minutes earlier. And I was thinking to myself, I was like, 10 minutes earlier? Buddy, try 3 hours earlier, like, if you really want to beat me, mm-hmm. like 3 hours earlier, bro. But
4: wait, so are you moderator of that like fan group?
3: No,
4: chat? No. Oh,
3: there's several fans above me, I'd say.
4: Really?
3: Yes.
4: Okay.
3: Yes. Yeah, but they're all really nice and they're very lovely. They know who they are.
4: They just outrank you.
3: They just outrank me. I think like I think I might be top for like, one of the California fans. Mm-hmm. I might be top for West Coast fan, but everybody else is on the East Coast, that's why.
4: But, oh, wait, I was going to say something about, like, the West Side, but then, like, they have a song called Wayside, but then they also say West Side in a different song, right?
3: They do say, there's, like, moving out, never see moving out, never see your face again. Last night on the West Side, baby, guess I didn't make it out alive. Anyway, I know all
4: the
3: songs.
4: We should do a karaoke show.
3: We should.
4: Get everyone to tune off their radio. They're like, okay, these guys stink.
3: Honestly, yeah. Tell us if you guys like our singing or not.
4: Mm-hmm. We'll pivot from food show to karaoke show.
3: Yeah, but next quarter, next season is not fat and fatter. It's sing and singer.
4: Sing and singer? Okay.
3: Yeah. But anyways, back to the food. So when I was in line, I was like calling you. You were like, "Oh, like I'm going to get out of class. Like, do you need anything?" Or you didn't say that, but I think you said something along those lines of like, "What, like?"
4: Oh yeah, I was gonna stop by Albertsons just for like snack or something.
3: Yeah, for snack. And then I was all like, and then I don't know how it ended up happening, but you bought. What'd you buy? You got to help this.
4: I bought a
3: part.
4: 3-pack of sandwiches at Albertsons, and these were like I think the most bang for your buck, like sandwiches you could get. I mean, like not quality wise, because blah blah blah. But it was like. It was called the Poor Boy Sandwich Pack, right? And there was like three
3: poor boy sandwiches at the Foam Boy Show.
4: Yeah,
3: they missed the mark by just a little, but you know, we're just poor boys.
4: Were those sandwiches good? I don't.
3: You didn't like yours.
4: I think mine
3: like
4: was
3: yours.
4: Okay. It was sufficiently salty. I think it just needed some mayo and like a little bit of mustard, and that would have been fine.
3: I think mine was just really dry. It was like the roast beef one.
4: Yeah, so it was like a. There was what is it called? A baguette? Like
3: a baguette, yeah.
4: A little thin baguette.
3: Uh-huh. And then it
4: like
3: was
4: like Olive Garden breadstick shaped, yeah. But like wider.
3: Like a sub.
4: Yeah, sub.
3: Yeah, and it was okay, there was three sandwiches. There were two roast beefs with like lettuce and cheese. I had a roast beef. I took out the cheese because I'm not a big fan of cheese. You had the other one because there was two roast beef and there was a
4: salami. But it was like really thick cut. It was like.
3: That was the thickest cut of salami I've ever seen. Like,
4: maybe
3: it was like
4: quarter inch
3: of
4: salami. And it was just kind of like falling out of the sandwich, so I had to like keep it in. But anyways, that was okay. It filled us up for the show and it gave us energy.
3: And we had a Powerade.
4: Oh yeah, and a Powerade.
3: We shared a Powerade. Yeah.
4: That was nice. And then we got into the show. It was fun. We were all like sweating and like dancing around. It was like a 3 or 4 hour show, right?
3: It was a four hour show, yeah.
4: And then we started to smell something. And
3: you started smelling. This is all you.
4: Yeah, no, my super sniffer was like putting in the work. I was like, "What is that? What is that?"
3: You were so hungry by this point.
4: Someone walked out with a bed of like chicken tenders and like fries. Because like,
3: the venue had like.
4: Oh yeah, it was at the observatory.
3: Like, yeah, the observatory has like food, so they had like a snack bar.
4: And that was the most heavenly smell I've ever like experienced.
3: Uh huh.
4: I was like sweaty. I was like.
3: You were sweaty, tired. You know, been standing all day.
4: And I turned to the group of friends that we made, and I was like, "We are getting Canes after this."
3: I think I was like, "Okay, yeah, Canes." But then I was, because I knew there was a Canes right by, but I was also like, "Do you want like? Oh, I know there's a good like taco trucks here," and you're like, "No, we're getting Canes."
4: I think you probably suggested Canes or something, but I was just like, "That was the turning point. We were getting Canes."
3: Yeah. Yeah. And you were like, I gotta just like hype this up. It's like you were so like, I want food. I think halfway during the show, you're like, "Yo, I'm so excited to get food." And I'm like, Foam Boy is still performing. Like, what do you mean,
4: dude? But like, the I don't know. The thought of having chicken tenders sounded so good in that moment.
3: It was good in that moment. And then afterwards, the show was over. We went to Kane's.
4: With
3: our new friend. Shout out, Alan.
4: Yeah, so, like, we low-key, I think we scared Alan because we just, like, we went to the Fun Boy show. We came. We brought Alan to Kane's, and then we devoured that.
3: Oh, yeah.
4: Like, Kane's, Kenya. You got the Kenya combo. I got. Oh, wait. Go ahead.
3: Okay, so this is the thing. This is the part of the story where it's like, okay, we got Kane's, and there's like four different menu items. There's the two ones you need to know for the story are the box combo, which is four tenders, fries, a Texas toast, and a coleslaw. But then there's the bigger version, the Kaniac combo, which is six tenders, even more fries, one Texas toast. I don't know if it's one or two Texas toasts, but there's two things of cane sauce on that one.
4: Oh.
3: And so it's even bigger.
4: Like, that's like serious business.
3: It's serious business. Okay. And we like took a picture. One of us got one and the other got the other. Like one of us got the box, one of us got the Kaniac. We took a picture. Sorry. Allergies. I didn't take my allergy meds today. We took a picture of it.
4: You cough from allergies. Larp, larp, larp.
3: whatever, man. either way, we took a picture. We posted it to the Instagram and we're like, okay, who got what? Who ate the Kaniac combo? Who ate the bigger one? And I'm going to pull it up because I thought it was so funny. I think I posted this on the story. Kaniac versus box combo, which Big Back got the Kaniac. I'm trying to see if it'll let me pull up the votes.
4: And everything up to this point of the story, like, it sounds like I would have gotten the Kaniac combo because I was so hungry.
3: You were talking about food
4: I was, like, rubbing my stomach. I was, like, I don't know. I was, like, yeah. Putting my stomach forward, like I was like rubbing it. I was like, look at this.
3: 55% of the votes were for DJ Chungus, that you were the one who ate the Kaniac combo, like the large box combo.
4: 45% said that you ate it.
3: Yeah, and
4: that's pretty evenly split.
3: Evenly split, but there's just
4: a difference of one person.
3: Yeah, one person. People. Yeah, so in the end, we revealed that it was in fact me who ate the Kaniac combo. I devoured it. And it was crazy because we were not, like, I was not thinking about food until after the show. And then I got there and I was like, I'm going to get the Kaniac combo. And I just, like, demolished it. Like,
4: and did you get the sweet tea, too?
3: Yes, I did.
4: Okay, so that sweet tea combo with, like, chicken fingers and, like, all this greasy, mm-hmm. like, plus with the coleslaw because mm-hmm. I cut the grease. I think that was, like, peak.
3: It was so peak. So peak. It was so peak. Especially when you're, like, really tired and hungry. Mm-hmm. But also, you kept making fun of me for it.
4: For what?
3: My hands. Like, you were just like.
4: Oh, yeah. I was like, what, yo, why is there, like, chicken grease on the palms of your hands? Like,
3: like, what,
4: like,
3: you,
4: it's not that serious.
3: It's not that. No, because I think you were, like, still working through, like, half of your box combo. And I was, like, almost done with my Kaniac. And I looked and I was like, oh, my gosh. I am so, like.
4: Because I thought I was eating fast. That's the thing. And then I looked over.
3: You have to
4: over.
3: Talk about this because I feel like we all, like, yeah. You have to emphasize this point of the story more.
4: So I was so hungry. I was eating that. I was eating the box combos like it was no one's business. And I look over and then there's nothing on DJ's plate. I'm like, how did you eat that much, like, faster than me? And this happened at the Rainforest Cafe, too. Because we both got the same thing at Rainforest Cafe. We got, like, the Mojo Bones, like, rack of ribs.
3: Yeah, we did.
4: And I'm, like, halfway through my ribs. I was so hungry. I was, like, I'm eating so fast. And I look over. All the bones are neatly in, like, a row. There's not a single trace of a fry on that plate. Not a single, like,
3: there's not
4: lick
3: even,
4: of
3: like,
4: sauce.
3: A like, yeah.
4: And I'm, like, what? How? That's crazy.
3: This is why we're saying we need to do an eating competition. Like, we need to actually have, like, a.
4: So me and my sister have been talking about that.
3: Mm-hmm.
4: And I don't think I'm going to be good in that. Like, low-key, I don't eat big volume of food. I just get really, really hungry and then overeat and then get like, oh, like my stomach hurts.
3: Yeah, I feel like I just, but I don't
4: you're
3: say
4: faster.
3: It. I don't say anything. The thing is, I like, I think in all these stories, it's that you're the one who's complaining, being like, I'm so hungry, or like, oh my gosh, like, I can't wait to go ham on that food. Like, I'm just so much, and I'm just like, yeah, I want food. And then I just like inhale my food, bro. Oh, it's so bad.
4: You know, like, Devastator from Transformers?
3: Yes.
4: Do you like?
3: No. Yeah, that's basically how I felt, man. But no, because I think that was like crazy. It was like the Kaniac combo. Like, I just devoured it.
4: Dude.
3: I don't know. Like, I'm trying to think back.
4: And that was Alan's first impression of us, by the way.
3: Our new friend we just made at that concert, who we invited to Cane's with us, he just knew us as, like, we told him that we run this show Fat and Fatter, but we were just like, I think he was just like, wow, I can't believe you ate all of that. But like, to both of us, I think, because he was,
4: oh yeah, no, because I like polished mine off.
3: Yeah, you finished yours.
4: I don't think
3: yours.
4: You polished yours though.
3: I had there a bit of fries. I had like a few fries left over. That was literally it. I finished everything else, and I also didn't eat the coleslaw because I'm not a fan of coleslaw.
4: I'm a big coleslaw guy.
3: Yeah, I think I gave you my coleslaw.
4: Yeah.
3: But it's like, I am not a coleslaw person, so that doesn't count. But everything else I demolished except for that little handful of fries, and I think I gave it to Alan.
4: Mm-hmm.
3: Yeah. Anyways, we're going to take a little break right now, but enjoy. I hope you guys enjoyed the Cane story. We're going to come back with even more. Stay tuned on KUCI 88.9 FM. 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
1: Yeah, I'm DJ Ev, aka DJ Electric Vehicle.
2: I'm DJ Chungus, aka Big Chungus.
1: Yeah, so we just talked about Canes and how you said it just now too. I don't think anything is gonna like this is one of my moments where it's like I just inhaled my food.
2: No. Rainforest Cafe definitely topped Canes.
1: Yeah.
2: I was genuinely like blown away by how fast you ate the rack of ribs.
1: Guys, I want to preface this. I'm not gross. Like, I'm not gross. I just was really hungry, you know?
2: I feel like you don't remember when I eat crazy. Because
1: you don't.
2: No. In-N-Out.
1: Oh, that's right.
2: Are we talking about that today?
1: We're talking about that today. Okay. Because that's what happened. Like, realistically, that's the most recent thing that happened.
2: But, like, recently, something about, like, my caffeine shrinking my stomach and then, like, wearing off and then I get super hungry. Something about like my stomach size is irregular these days and I get really emergency hungry fast and I'm like, what the heck? Anyways, you can tell the story.
1: Yeah, so we went to, first of all, I want to say I actually am starting this new thing. For myself, I'm cutting down more on carbs and I'm just eating more protein because I feel like recently I've been a bit more sluggish. So that's just my little diet update. But we went to In-N-Out because I don't even know. I think he just wanted to hang out. And I was like, all right, cool. We went to In-N-Out and I got the Flying Dutchman, which I forgot to order whole grilled onions on my Flying Dutchman.
2: Oh, yeah. So they just give you a sad little sprinkle of chopped grilled onions on top of your patty.
1: Yeah. I should have asked for whole grilled. Because think about it. If you have like whole grilled onions.
2: You can hold it like a burger.
1: Yeah, you can hold it like a burger.
2: Do they give you tomatoes and lettuce usually?
1: No. So the Flying Dutchman is just like onions, cheese patty, onions.
2: Okay.
1: And then it's just like that. Like, that's like the burger. But I didn't order. This is on me because I ordered grilled onions, but it's chopped grilled onions. It's not whole grilled onions. So it like was not there at all. My bad, guys. I'll do better next time. It looked really sad. And I like looked at it and I was like, dang, I can't believe I ordered this.
2: Meanwhile, me over here, I got two cheeseburgers. They were so beautiful. The buns were like, I don't know, perfectly round, not a single blemish.
1: You're really just like emphasizing you're like rubbing it in. Dude, I wasn't able to hold my sandwich.
2: I fully mogged your sandwich.
1: Yeah.
2: Like, we took a picture.
1: We took a picture of it. It was like my really sad misordered Flying Dutchman and just like two beautiful cheeseburgers.
2: Mm-hmm.
1: Yeah.
2: Anyways, I was like emergency hungry. I don't know why. We had just like...
1: Yeah, because that was more of my snack, if anything. It was just like a little like... Because it's like just like two patties, so it's like, I think that's just like meat.
2: It was like an awkward time. I guess, no, it was like six.
1: Yeah.
2: That's a solid dinner time. We had just got done exploring like the forest and then like dig in with like tools
1: Tongs.
2: And stuff. So I was kind of like sweaty. I was kind of like working up a appetite. And then we get to In-N-Out and I'm like, oh my goodness, a cold sweat rolls over my body.
1: You had like the most tunnel vision I've ever seen.
2: Yeah, I was like explaining to you. I'm like, dude, I can't see anything except for what's directly in front of me. Like, I can't even, like, I don't have peripheral vision right
1: now. I think
2: now.
1: Your like friend also just like walked up us too, and
2: that
1: you
2: was
1: were
2: like,
1: just, like
2: overstimulating.
1: Yeah,
2: so I was like, okay guys, like I can only see like in front of me right now, and then I look and I'm like, oh my goodness, hi Jonathan.
1: Yeah.
2: And then we caught up. I haven't seen him in like a while, so like it was nice.
1: Yeah, no, it was good.
2: And then when we were waiting for our food, because it was a busy In-N-Out, I was just like, I knew I was super unfunny. I was just like cranky. I didn't know I got hangry until my mom told me I got hangry. I'm like, oh yeah, I totally get hangry. Sorry for that. That must have been just 15 minutes of annoying. And then I ate my food and then I passed out.
1: You did. Like genuinely, it was
2: We tried
1: crazy.
2: To study after that. We did not study after that.
1: Okay. To be fair, I didn't have to study, but I did fill out an internship application, so I count that as a win.
2: Okay, yeah.
1: So, you know, there's like pros and cons there, but then afterwards, you posted about it too. It was on the account.
2: Because like after that, like that night, me and my sister were like, okay, we're hungry. So we started making every single frozen food item in our freezer. We made a couple Hot Pockets, like one of those Lean Cuisine, like meal things.
1: I actually like Lean Cuisine. I think
2: they're pretty good.
1: Yeah.
2: Yeah, that was me.
1: I thought you, no, because then you posted something that you ate something else too.
2: Oh, an apple too. It was an apple.
1: I thought it was
2: a chicken parm lean cuisine, and then a hot pocket.
1: And then, oh, okay. I thought you had like three meals on that.
2: Oh,
1: like,
2: the first one was the
1: first In-N-Out. One was In-N-Out, and then the second one was lean cuisine,
2: apple, and then the third one was hot pocket.
1: Oh, okay, that makes more sense. That makes more sense.
2: And have you seen the movie Chef? It's with Jon Favreau and Sofia Vergara.
1: I have not. I don't think so.
2: Okay,
1: no.
2: So that's like a really good feel good movie, but also all the food that they make in there looks so good.
1: Mm-hmm, mm-hmm.
2: So that only got me more hungry.
1: I see. Yeah. I think that's the thing when you watch media mm-hmm. with like food, it's like really good.
2: Have you seen Somebody Feed Phil?
1: No.
2: Okay,
1: is that
2: so
1: about?
2: It has it's starring like Phil Rosenthal. He just kind of like goes, he's like this like really like sweet wholesome guy. He like goes around different parts of the world trying different cultures, cuisines, and he just has a fun time
1: like
2: doing
1: Anthony
2: it.
1: Like Anthony Bourdain.
2: Yeah, but like you like him. You like,
1: you don't like Anthony Bourdain?
2: I don't really know. I don't really haven't seen that's Parts Unknown, right?
1: Actually, I don't know.
2: I haven't really seen him. I don't really know if he's like personable.
1: They're making the biopic of him though.
2: Oh, really?
1: Yeah, with one of my favorite actors.
2: Who?
1: Dominic Sessa.
2: Is that Now You See Me?
1: Yeah. He's really cool. I like him. Yeah, but that's like people are criticizing that movie already because they're like, Anthony Bourdain wouldn't want this biopic being made. And I was like, yeah, we don't need another biopic, but whatever.
2: They just kind of ran out of ideas. Hollywood ran out of ideas.
1: They really did.
2: Yeah, it's okay.
1: Yeah.
2: What
1: were we talking about? Oh.
2: Seafood boil or Mother's Day? We have like 3 minutes.
1: Boil.
2: Seafood boil? Audience, I need your opinion.
1: The answer is no.
2: No?
1: Just kidding. I don't know.
2: I think it depends. So I go in on this date today with some like random person I don't know. I know nothing about them.
1: Mm-hmm.
2: But we're going to get seafood boil.
1: This could like, this is such like a you think it's not a big, I think it is a big thing. It's like.
2: Wait, what do you mean?
1: Like seafood boil? That's a big, like, I don't know. Like, it's not coffee. You know what I mean? It's not like just like a simple coffee. It's like a.
2: Yeah, but like. I don't know this I don't know anything about them. I just know that they want to go get seafood boil, and I want to get seafood boil, so I'm like, okay, we'll go get seafood boil.
1: Mm-hmm.
2: I feel like that's, I don't know. But anyways, the question is, I have no idea who this person is. I don't know if our personalities mesh or anything.
1: You just know that you both have bonded over seafood boil.
2: Yeah. Do I pay for the meal? Like, what's the deal? I don't know.
1: I think you, okay. The way I see it is that, obviously, I feel like it's like common date courtesy.
2: Yeah, no, I would pay for if I knew the person and we were like on a established date and I'm like, okay, well, let me get your food for you. Like that would be like my normal thing, but I don't know who it is.
1: I think also too,
2: seafood
1: boil
2: kind of expensive.
1: Also, as the girl, I feel like I would be okay. I would want the other person to pay for my date for my food, but I'm also understanding of it as a first date, like you don't really know me that well, like I can pay for my own food and you pay for yours. I am not paying for your food. Maybe that's
2: shout
1: like,
2: out
1: as the
2: never mind
1: okay, but as the girl, I feel like also okay, it depends too. I also got this advice and I kind of stuck with it too. It depends who asked who out. Like, if you asked for the date.
2: I asked about the seafood boil.
1: In that case, maybe you pay for it.
2: Yeah.
1: Because I think I'm of the mindset of, like, if I ask for the date, I'm paying for the date.
2: Because
1: if you ask for the date, you're paying for the date.
2: The magnitude of money spent at seafood boil would not have been, like, brought up if I hadn't brought up seafood boil, you know?
1: Yeah. Also, I feel like, but the thing is, it is seafood boil. So, personally, if I was in your situation, like, as a girl, I would be like, okay, it's seafood boil. It's expensive. Like, I'm assuming this other person's also a college student. Like, we're broke. Like, like, you know, like, money's tight. You know, we're young. I think I'd be like, okay,
2: do
1: it's okay.
2: Do they take a flex time?
1: Do they take EPT? But, yeah, that's where I think about it. If anyone out there knows, please let us know.
2: Oh, yeah. And if you're listening, just let me know.
1: Yeah.
2: Yeah, I mean,
1: looking forward to that. Okay, what's your favorite seafood? Favorite thing to eat at seafood boil? Go.
2: I'm a big shrimp guy. Shrimp guy with garlic, butter, and spicy.
1: Okay.
2: And like corn and sausage.
1: Mm-hmm. I am a crab person.
2: Potatoes. Crab is good, but it's so much work for not that much meat.
1: I think it's because I don't like the poop tails in shrimp. Once I found out what those were, it really deterred me. I can't describe it. It really deterred me. And I used to love shrimp, but now I can't do like the peeling if I have to
2: like deveined.
1: Yeah. If it's deveined, I can eat it. But like beyond that, it like really I can't do it. But I also really love crab. So I love doing like snow crab with like garlic butter and like you know like sometimes they have like that like the Cajun like.
2: Yeah.
1: Yeah, I love all those spices and stuff too. Yeah.
2: I'm a big Cajun guy. I think less on the butter, more of the garlic and spice.
1: Mm-hmm, I see. I like the butter too because I get like the little like cups for the dips and I just dip it in. Mm-hmm. You know, like I get that and I just like dip in my like my crab or my shrimp or whatever I'm eating.
2: Lobster's good though.
1: I feel like I've never had seafood boiled lobster though. Crawfish?
2: Crawfish, no.
1: Really?
2: Those are the least amount of meat for the most amount of work.
1: Okay, I see.
2: Anyways, I think we're much over time,
1: but we'll do a seafood boil.
2: We're going to talk about the seafood boil review. We'll see what happens.
1: Yeah, and we're going to leave you with these two songs. These are both by Foam Boy. This one is Better Than You. Enjoy, and we'll see you next week.
2: I love this song.

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2: 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And you know what? Like that lovely lady just said, I'm your host, Hannah McCarthy, and being a girl is confusing sometimes, but I think that maybe I can help, I don't know, simplify it today, this morning. I think that I was really thinking about topics for this show. And, you know, I will say, not last night. I did not prep last night. I actually prepped 5 minutes before this in my car. But we got this. But I was kind of thinking of, okay, what's some advice that I could really give to the people? What's something that, I don't know, I really learned with it in these past 4 years or so? And I was thinking... What came to mind was to be stupid and embarrassing. And I know how that sounds right off the bat, but just stay with me now. I think that there's so many times where I find that we strip ourselves of like happiness or an opportunity of happiness because we're scared of either feeling like an idiot or being perceived as an idiot. And you know one thing? I think that oftentimes you're happier when you just let yourself, I don't know, just let yourself be misunderstood, I guess, or just let yourself be the fool. I mean, what's that one saying? Ignorance is bliss. There's so many times where I remember more so in high school or early years of college where I didn't want to do things just because I was afraid of being, I don't know, like cringy or something. And now it really doesn't matter. And I know it's easier said than done, but like this weekend when I went out with my friends and we were like dancing like silly, goofy people around, because who cares? Honestly, because, well, I know we kind of have the benefit of being seniors and that we're leaving. So really, it doesn't really matter that much, I guess, if we're perceived as stupid or embarrassing or something. But I remember I said something to one of my friends where I was like, I think since we're nearing the end of senior year, I think it's time to just, like, I don't know, it's time to just, like, be silly. And then she said, yeah, but don't do anything that would, like, change your reputation for when you leave here. And I was like, well, one, not in, like, a bad way, but, like, who really is going to be thinking about me when I graduate here, that's still going here, that's kind of odd. And two, why would it matter because I'm leaving? This whole, I don't know, sense of reputation, which I know is pretty scary, and yes, you don't want to have a quote-unquote bad reputation, but I mean, I always say that the people who really know me know that, like, they know my true character, my true heart, so I think I have some comfort there. But it's also, do you know your true character and your true heart? And that's all that matters. And I think that one thing that will bring you the most, I guess, I was going to say happiness, but honestly, I think more so peace in college is, or in life, I guess, is kind of just this radical acceptance of who you are. And I think, I don't know why I've noticed this when with people in general, but we have this sense to, I don't know, punish ourselves or shame ourselves for qualities that other people, I guess, deem as bad. But I think once you accept that about yourself, it's a lot smoother ride. Like what I used to get a lot growing up, I don't know, in general, I mean, it's a a common topic, I guess, that's come up in college is that I'm very much a person who I value both, you know, like regular, you know, like analytical, logical intelligence, but also emotional intelligence. And when I make decisions, I feel if it like feels good, like logically, but also if it feels good, if this feels right. And I'm very much a person who will lean with my feelings, which I know is a little odd for other people, but I mean, I've talked about this before, but I really think that your body and your heart and your mind, when they're all in tune and when you make a decision, especially, then like you can't really go wrong there. But a lot of times people will say like, oh, you're too emotional. And also the bad part about that is I am unfortunately somebody who, when I get frustrated, I cry and people like perceive that as sadness, but I'm just frustrated. So that's a whole separate issue. But yeah, like too emotional is a common one. And I think I found, well, that used to stir up like a negative emotion in me when people would say that, and I wanted to deny it, but hey, it's true, fine. If I'm in your, like, emotional, too emotional in somebody's mind, fine. Once you accept that about yourself, it's so much easier to, you're not met with this, like, wall of denial. You know what I mean? You just kind of have to accept certain things about yourself. It's the same way as, I remember in middle school, I was so worried about, like, I was growing and I got stretch marks and I was so worried about it. And I remember my friends and I putting, like, we stole, like, coffee grounds from, like, our parents and would put it on, like, certain areas of our body because we had cellulite. And then there's something changed in me. Like, I think, I don't know, I think maybe in late high school, early college, where I went to the beach with some friends and I was like, yeah, okay, like, I have stretch marks, I have cellulite. I just accept it about yourself because it's something that's not going to change. And I know that there's creams and stuff out there that say it'll change, but for the most part, it's not going to change. It's just, like, the way it is, and just accept it. It's the same, like, okay, my eyes are brown, I'm just going to accept it. And if someone was like, ugh, your eyes are brown, okay, yeah, okay, my eyes are brown, and what? And that's not to say, like, obviously I have negative qualities about myself that I know needs to change, but once I accept that those are things about myself, and I accept that, yeah, maybe these things should change and I need to work on these things, if somebody points them out, I'm not automatically going to meet them with defensiveness. I'm not automatically going to meet them with this sense of shame or guilt I feel around those feelings, you know? But it's not, you know, it's not the easiest thing to do. And one thing I have a bone to pick with and I wanted to talk about today is I see online, okay, I'm somebody who, I do yoga, I do Pilates, you know, I like to practice these mindful exercises, you know, be connected, mind, body, and soul, all that good stuff. But one thing I always see online is, and this kind of is connected to that, is that this idea where we constantly have to be fully healed, constantly, or we constantly have to be in this pursuit of a healing journey, where in college, so many things will happen to you where there'll be like these big events that might cause the, I don't know, inflicted wound, so to say, or the psyche wound, you know? And we have this pressure, I think, to be like fully formed, fully healed people all the time. And that's really just not the case, I think. And it's so weird. I feel like I came into college at 18 feeling like, oh, I was fully healed. I know everything. I don't know, nobody can tell me, give me any advice, I have to give everybody advice. But now I'm actively seeking out advice from people I know that I'm not fully healed, and you don't have to be. And it's just this, like, weird, dangerous standard that we're setting for ourselves that's impossible to meet, that you have to be, like, a fully perfect, like, rational human at like the ages from 18 to 22, 23, whatever. Is just, it's not realistic. It's actually, I could laugh right now, it's just not realistic. It's just not what's gonna happen. I'm sorry. I feel like I'm probably like I don't even know where I am in my quote-unquote healing journey. I don't know if I'm going to have to start a new one. When does it end? Maybe it never ends. And it also is tied into this thing where in college you find yourself. That is not true. And maybe it is for some people, but I think that's very few cases. But you don't have to find yourself in college. And I think when people go into, it's really just this pressure and this expectation that we set on ourselves, which can honestly really hinder your college experience. Kind of going into it and just knowing like what you put into it is what you get out of it is kind of the, I think, the more correct mindset. It's really hard when people come in here thinking that they're going to find their soul tribe and they're going to find themselves and then they're going to have a great and perfect life right after college, and college is going to be the best time of their lives, and it's going to be all smooth sailing. That's really just not, maybe it is the case for some people, and that is so great, and I love that for them. At least in my experience, that is not the case, and I'm okay with it. And I think that it's kind of a beautiful thing when you look at it that we don't know exactly who we are. Because think about it, we're not even like halfway through our lives. We're at the beginning, we're still at the starting point. We're barely even adults. Technically, I guess legally we're adults, but really we're still in our little bubble. We haven't had to launch yet. How sad would it be if you knew exactly who you were at 22, knowing that you have the rest of your life and you're stuck in this one, I don't even know what to say, like persona. You've already, I guess, found it. And I think kind of, if you want to get, I guess, really deep and kind of go into the, like, what's the meaning of life and all that jazz, I think there has to be multiple, is kind of finding out who you are. And you probably won't really even know who you are until you're like 80 and you can look back on it, and then you can figure it out. And I don't think that means you have to have this, I don't know, sense of emptiness. And knowing who you are is, I think, it's separate from like your moral compass. Your moral compass is something that should be pretty much, you know, I mean, you go through experiences and it kind of shifts a little bit, but it's something that kind of remains a little bit more stagnant, I've found. And it's something where you can like, you can anchor onto that. So while you're finding who you are and what it means to be so-and-so, like for me, what it means to be Hannah, I have that moral compass to always come back to. And, you know, when I experience new things in life and, I don't know, yeah, learn new lessons, always coming back and seeing if, like, is how I acted in this situation, does it align to my moral compass, yes or no, type of thing. You know what I mean? But you don't have to be fully healed, okay? This weird, I don't know, I was talking about this with my parents yesterday, but I think a lot of us feel this, like, anxiety and pressure from, I guess, social media and from our peers, because obviously we know that people are putting their best foot forward on social media. They're portraying, you know, the best parts of their life, and that these people who are making TikToks about their healing journey and how they're fully healed, and they're influencers who are multimillionaires by the age of 21. And yeah, okay, maybe if I had multiple millions and I could just sit in my house and post a picture in like an aloe set and make thousands, yeah, maybe I'd be fully healed then too. But also, what it even means to be healed is relative, and I think different for everybody. So it's just, it's a weird rhetoric that goes around that just puts immense pressure on kids who we are in college, and I don't think we need any added pressure, but of course that's going to come. I also kind of wanted to talk about, I don't know, there's this phrase I had in my mind where it's, you only have to deal with what you decide you're going to deal with. And this goes for everything, really. I mean, it could go for platonic friendships, it can go for romantic relationships, it can go for, I mean, any situation in life, it can go for even work. You only have to deal with what you decide you're going to deal with. That's it. I mean, it's as simple as that. And I guess I'll talk about this in a more, I think I find that this applies the best to romantic relationships or the pursuit, I guess, of romantic relationships. I think right now, a lot of us are operating in a scarcity mindset when it comes to romantic relationships. And I think that there's a lot of times where people will, I don't know, put up with certain things that they don't necessarily want to put up with because they're like afraid of like losing that connection. And that doesn't mean that you shouldn't give people grace. I think it's really important that you understand that you yourself as a young adult are not fully healed, and the person that you are, hopefully they're also a young adult too. You know, let's talk about healthy age gaps here, please. But that person also isn't going to be fully healed. So you kind of have to decide. Obviously, you can't just decide that you want a perfect partner that's going to automatically know how to treat you, automatically know how to love you, knows what serves you. You can't expect that of them. That's why I think you have to always, you don't have to, but it's nice to give grace, you know? And you have to realize that some people have gotten away with quote-unquote bad behavior for so long, they don't even realize that they're doing it. And it's kind of about finding that, I don't know, finding whether it's intentional or it's not. And then once you make it known that you kind of need to see a change in this person's behavior, and it's also, you don't have to have a whole sit-down conversation and be like, I need to see this, this, and this. Or else, like, I'm never going to talk to you again. But I don't think it has to be that, I don't know. I don't think it has to be that confrontational. I think the problem is we've really lost the art of a conversation. We've lost the art of rupture and repair, really. But especially the art of conflict resolution, just casual conversation. When you go about confronting people, obviously they're going to get defensive. Obviously, especially if they didn't mean to upset you. Because something about humans is they feel a deep... Humans. Hello? I am a scientist. Sometimes, the thing about people is I think that we feel a deep feeling of despair and anguish when we hurt others and we didn't mean to. And if you really break down the psyche behind that, we are like... quote unquote tribal animals, you know? And if you hurt somebody in the tribe, you now face the threat of being thrown out from the tribe. I hope that kind of makes a little sense for you. But you don't have to put up with repeated bad behavior once you've already kind of established that's not something that you're necessarily looking for. But you also have to The grace that you would like extended to yourself is the grace that you should extend for others. And I'm very much a person who believes that people can change if they want to change. So it's just kind of seeing if people want to change or not. And I think this kind of ties into like what we hear online and stuff. And I remember first, second year of college, my friends would be talking to a guy and he took too long to respond to a text, and everyone was like, okay, throw him away. If he wanted to, he would, all of that stuff. And yeah, maybe some of that stuff is good to hear, but it's also just not, it's not seeing each other on an equal playing field, because if you took too long to respond, and it wasn't like you're actually ignoring them, it was that you were actually busy, and they all of a sudden just kind of ghosted you, wouldn't you also feel kind of hurt? It's also, I mean, getting ghosted is probably like a horrible feeling, but it's also having empathy for like the person who's doing said ghosting and knowing that, or at least having enough, not even self-confidence, just having enough, yeah, I don't know if it's self-confidence or it's just, I don't know, a comfort. Like self, I don't know, but just knowing that it's about them, it's about what they're going through. It says nothing about you, you know. I mean, I often find that when people are ghosting people, I think it's usually about what the said ghoster is going through in their life, what their emotional state is like at the time. I think it has a lot less to do with the person who's being ghosted. And trust me, I think college becomes a lot smoother when you start to realize that not everything is happening to you. Not everyone is doing things on purpose to hurt you. I find that people are often a lot less malicious than we think. I think more often than not, I think we're just kind of stupid. I mean, hey, don't be afraid to be stupid and embarrassing, but I think we're just kind of really ignorant right now, and we're in a little bit of a selfish period of time. Not that we mean to be selfish, it's just like we go from our parents taking care of us to now we're kind of on our own, kind of not really. We've never really had to think about another person and another person's feelings before, and I think it's a little bit scary because we're getting older now, so the connections, quote-unquote older, the connections that we have feel a little bit more serious and could technically be more permanent. Like, we, I mean, you know, in high school, you're dating your high school partner and you're like, oh, we're going to get married. But in the back of your head, you know that that's not really true. But now when you start to get kind of serious with someone, it becomes like, oh, we could potentially maybe get, that could be something that happens. And that gets a little bit, it gets a little bit scary. I don't know. It gets, definitely adds a little bit of an added pressure, you know? And I think that we really need to go back to learning how to have conflict resolution. And I mean, romantic relationships, yes, but also in friendships, I think we need to stray away from telling somebody that they did this, this, and this because they feel X, Y, and Z. We never know how another person feels, which is scary, but can also be comforting if you reframe your logic. You don't know a person's motives for things. You don't know their exact feelings because you're not them. And I think especially people, I mean, there's that saying where it's hurt people, but people who are in that anguish and shame or guilt that I talked about earlier, they make choices that feel nonsensical. And I always use the drowning analogy where, you know, one of the most dangerous things to do is to save somebody who's drowning, because in their like fight or flight mindset, they can actually end up drowning you too. That kind of goes with like hurt people. It's just something that kind of happens, and I think it's more unlikely that it's on purpose. And again, yeah, let's say your ex-partner is trying on purpose to hurt you. Now let's break that down. What they're actually really trying to do is you hurt them in some way, probably didn't mean to, so now they're retaliating back by hurting you. It's this weird little cycle, this weird little loop. And so quickly, I think we just automatically try to villainize another person when they were just in pursuit of like a deeper connection too. And maybe you guys didn't align, I don't know, but I don't know why it is that so quickly we are to start to villainize people. And once you come at things with like curiosity and compassion, I think that things start to go a little bit smoother. Now, that doesn't mean that the other party is going to meet you with curiosity and compassion, but I think once you kind of have that acceptance that I talked about earlier, and you accept what you have maybe not done perfect in this connection or whatever, it's a lot easier to hear it, one, from another person, but to be okay with if they can't have that same conflict resolution that you're trying.

one TikTok that made me laugh when it was like this girl in genuine shock, and she was like shocked because this girl wasn't nice to me because I'm also a girl, and girls should just be nice to girls, which I agree. But it's kind of, I don't know, it's kind of funny because sometimes people just don't vibe, and that's okay. But yeah, I don't know, kind of a little bit of a rant I went on today. Had a couple things on my mind, I guess. I didn't even know they were on my mind, but I wanted to play this song. It's called Does He Know It by 54 Ultra. I actually found it. I have no idea how I found it. People keep asking me, how do you find music? I don't know. I always just say it finds me. I'm not really sure, but I listen to music all the time. So I guess I kind of think I'm bound to find new music somehow, but I don't know. I don't know if this song connects to the broader topic of the show or not, but I just think it's a really good song. And it's one of those songs that, I don't know, you can just kind of, it speaks to the soul. Some soul music. I mean, it's not soul music, it's not that genre, but it speaks to me in some way. I'm not sure how yet, but we'll see. Let me know if there's anything you want me to talk about. Follow us on Instagram at @I'm.just.girlwiththe1. I had an amazing time yapping with you guys again today, and I can't wait to talk to you guys again soon. Please reach out if there's anything specific you want to talk about that I talked about today on the show, or I don't know, that you want me to talk about next week. Bye.

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You're listening to KUCI 88.9 FM here in Irvine. I'm DJ Jess, and this is Matters of the Heart. It's 9:30 a.m. on this wonderful, amazing Monday morning, and I hope you guys are as hyped up for the week as I am. I don't know. I woke up this morning. Well, okay, I'm going to be honest, actually. I woke up this morning feeling awful. Like, I was not ready. I felt sick. Like, I was like, oh my gosh, okay, like, I don't want to do anything today. It's Monday, but something hit on my drive over. I don't really know what happened, but now I'm feeling really good. I'm not gonna lie, I'm feeling really good. I'm happy to be here on this wonderful, amazing Monday morning for Matters of the Heart, where I can talk to you guys and we can talk about my favorite thing ever to talk about, which is art and culture and everything in between and everything in the middle. Okay, super awesome, yay, woo. Now you already know what the show is about, so I don't need to keep talking about it today. I guess I can just get into kind of like what I have planned or like what I wanted to talk about. But I want to talk about photography today. I want to talk about photography. Maybe I'm a little bit biased, but I used to do photography in high school and actually like in college a little bit. I still do. Okay, I still do photography. Maybe not as much anymore now that I'm a little bit busier and I just have a lot more stuff on my plate and like a lot more things going on. But I still do photography. Anyways, I wanted to talk about it because So I was sitting at lunch with one of my friends, like two weeks ago. Yeah, like 2 weeks ago, I was at lunch with one of my friends and this guy came up to us. I was at lunch with one of my friends and she was just telling me about what's been going on with her and like work and like all this stuff, and she's so funny, like she's hilarious. I was like laughing a lot, obviously, because my friends are awesome people and they make me giggle, so like obviously I'm gonna laugh. Okay, and this guy comes up to us, like, I don't know, we've probably been there for, like, 2 hours, maybe an hour and a half, and this guy comes up to us, and he's wearing glasses, and he was like, oh, are you guys friends? And we were like, yeah, like, yes, we're, like, eating lunch together, we're like, yeah, we're friends. And he was like, oh, like, I could tell you just make each other laugh so hard, like, I was sitting over there, and I was watching you guys laughing, and I was like, oh, okay. He seemed honestly, like, harmless, like, it wasn't, like, I don't know if he was trying to be weird, I don't think he was trying to be weird, but, like, he was old, not older, but maybe, like, 40 or, like, late 30s. So, like, whatever, okay, whatever. And so I'm, like, something feels weird, and I, like, look up at this guy, and he's wearing these glasses that they look kind of big. Like, they look kind of a little chunky. I don't know. They look almost, like, fake, like, cartoon glasses. And then I look closer, and I think they were the Meta glasses because they had cameras, like, the little circular lenses right in the top right and left corner. Like the Meta glasses. And I looked dead in this guy's face and I was like, oh my God. I was like, I didn't say anything, but I was just kind of weirded out because I'd never seen them. I've like heard of them obviously and like seen videos of people like wearing them. And I always thought it was like kind of weird when people just, you know, walk around filming people without telling people. But I'd obviously never encountered that in real life until that moment. So I didn't know what to say. I just kind of looked at him and I was just kind of like, you know, that awkward laugh you do when you're talking to like a guy or something and you don't want to like, you don't want to make a scene, or not a scene, but like, you know, you want the vibe to say good so you can make like a nice quick escape. You don't want it to be like a thing. So I was like, oh yeah, like haha. And then just kind of like had this awkward like dead silence moment. He was like, okay, well my name is da da da, like you can find me here. Like, he told us, like, where to find him. Like, almost handed us, like, a business card or something. I was like, okay, I don't really know what's going on. And then, anyways, not a business card, but, like, this is where you can, like, here's my Instagram. I don't even know. Okay, whatever. But I was like, okay, cool. Anyways, so that kind of got me thinking. I was like, that felt really weird. Honestly, that felt really weird. A little violating. I was like, I don't know. And then I started thinking about photography. Like, I was on my drive back, and I was thinking about, like, filming people in public, which is, like, obviously weird AF. But then I started thinking about photography and street art style, guerrilla photography, that type of thing, and how kind of the ethics are a little bit blurred with photography, like specifically street photography. And so I was like, wait, I want to talk about that. But so I'm not gonna get too far into the weeds because you guys, like,
you guys know me, like, as soon as I get on the hot topic, like, I will share, I will start rambling about my opinion for, like, at least an hour and a half, okay? But we don't have time for that. But I'm gonna just kind of get started. But anyways, so that's the theme for today. I hope you guys are super hyped for that and you're like, wait, that sounds awesome and amazing. So yeah, as I mentioned before, I might be a little bit biased because I myself would consider myself a photographer. I love photography. I think it's so awesome. I think it's one of the more underappreciated art forms. Everyone's like, oh, you're just taking a picture. Like, now it's kind of lost its novelty a little bit because obviously we all have like super good cameras on us 24/7 on our phones. So you just, everyone's like, oh, you're just taking a picture. Like, I can, anyone can do that. A baby can do that, you know, like, it's not that big of a deal. But I guess I always, like, I guess you could say that about anything, really. Like, dumbing down an art form into its most simplest form to remove any specialty to it, right? So I, whenever people kind of say that, I'm always like, I think you're missing the potential of the art form of photography. Like, there's really, really amazing stories that you can convey and amazing emotion that you can evoke through photography that it's hard to get in any other medium. There's a specific style to photography that each photographer has that makes an image entirely unique and very impactful, really. I think that that is one of the harder skills to hone, and it's also one of the ones that are the most unidentifiable and underappreciated by everyone else. If you're not a photographer, you don't really know what to look for, or kind of like, you don't really see all of the things that go into creating a really good image behind the scenes. There's like this trend on TikTok that's like blending my photos in with like National Geographic photos to see if you can tell. And apart from a couple people that I've seen that have been doing this for a really long time that are like professional or semi-professional photographers, you can always tell. You can always tell. It's very clearly like, it's, you can very, when you line up photos against each other, you can kind of see this, the skill gap, I guess, with between amateurs and professionals, which is not a bad thing, which is just saying like, keep working on your art and keep doing it and keep creating and keep taking pictures because it's so awesome and it's so fun. Anyways, the process of photography is completely different than that of any other art form, specifically like comparing it with drawing and painting. With a painting, all of the expression comes in during like the actual brush strokes, you know, like all of the talent is taken in from the minute you start drawing on the canvas. And like, while there is some talent honed in the skill of photography, like specifically when you're snapping the photo, I would say most of the talent and the uniqueness comes in the planning process and in the preparation. So kind of like planning what message you're trying to convey, what subject you want, the props that you need, like the planning that you want, the lighting, do you need materials for your lighting, do you need other equipment, like who are you gonna get, like all of this type of stuff, all of the background planning is really where the uniqueness and you can really show your talent as a photographer. That can be easier or harder depending on your style of photography, right? So if you're doing editorial, that's like finding an outfit, maybe finding a stylist, doing makeup, hair, like finding a set, all of that type of stuff. And then if you're more into street art or like street photography, it's kind of like, okay, what's your location? You have to think about weather, time of day, like where you're going to go, what you want to capture, what message you're trying to convey, all of this stuff. And you have to be open to the unexpected. Anyways, all of this is to say that photography, I do not think that photography should be discounted as just any, like, just an irrelevant form of art, just as some, you know, something that anyone can do with their phone. Because I think that it's different. I don't think that it's that simple. But again, maybe I'm biased and you guys are listening to me and you're like, okay, meh, meh, like, she takes pictures. She doesn't like anyone else take pictures. Like, oh my gosh, meh, meh, meh. Okay, whatever. You guys can have your own opinion and that's fine. And maybe that's a little bit of the case, okay? But it has a special place in my heart. Anyways. So I believe all of this is to say that photography has the potential and most of the time is just as impactful as any other form of art. It has influence for, it has a lot of influence, far greater than we can really see or understand. And a lot of times the influence of photography isn't felt until years and years and years later. Similar with like drawing and painting, you know, like some artists don't get famous until after their death. Some paintings aren't recognized or discovered until hundreds of years in the future. And I think photography kind of has that same potential, that same understanding. People view images as more raw, more truthful than maybe a painting or a sculpture would be, right? So I think I think one of the things about photography that makes it so interesting is that we tend to trust it more. Like as if
what you're seeing is what you're getting, and it's portraying the truth, or it's portraying just life as it is, which is, I think, kind of ironic, because I think the whole point of photography is shaping life and shaping what you're seeing to fit a certain narrative or to fit someone's ideas, to kind of manipulate the truth in a way, not even in a bad way, or maybe just highlight some truths about human nature that you would normally ignore, you wouldn't normally see. So, but I think that we view images and photography as being more honest and more raw with than versus a sculpture or drawing or painting, where you can manipulate it to look any way you want. You can change the subject, you can change the setting, you can create whatever ideas in your head and then, you know, give it to the public, which is awesome in and of itself, but it's just different. So kind of more expanding on what I mean by this. Okay, this is so corny. This is gonna be so corny, but you know the saying, like, oh, a picture is worth a thousand words, like, da da da. Okay, yeah, true. Like, I understand the sentiment, but I think we need to think about, like, whose words, who's speaking in this picture? Like, it's whose words. There can be, you know, misleading images that we take for granted, or we think it's portraying one thing, but it's actually something else. You're just taking a snapshot of a moment in time and creating a whole narrative around it when it really could mean something else. The biggest example of this, obviously, is that one photograph that's super famous. I think it's called, like, Sailor's Kiss or something like that, where you can see a sailor or someone in the Navy. The narrative behind it was, like, they just came home from war, being shipped off overseas, and their wife or girlfriend or whatever at the time was a nurse, and, like, they reunited, and he had her in a huge embrace and, like, kissing her. And I think they even made a statue of it somewhere in the U.S. There's, like, a huge statue of this. And everyone was like, oh, this is so romantic. Like, oh my God, like, this photo is so romantic. It shows, you know, the indomitable human spirit, like, the true connection of love, da da da, all this stuff. And then it came out a couple years later, and the sculpture was built, and it was getting really popular and everything, that she didn't know this guy. She was just a nurse that was also, like, deployed or working with the military, and she was just around the boat at the same time, and this sailor that just got home just grabbed her and started kissing her, and she had no idea what was going on, and it was without her consent. Or, I mean, at least, you know, like, they didn't know each other, and he just kind of grabbed her and kissed her. So regardless of what was going on in the nitty-gritty in the background, right, we created this whole narrative around this image because we trusted what we saw. This was the narrative that was displayed right in front of us, and then who are we to be like, you know, we're just like, okay, yeah, that's what makes sense. That's what I'm seeing right in front of me. Like, okay, fine. Anyway, so photos, photography, as much as it is an art form, can be a weapon. It can be a weapon to influence, persuade people, stretch the truth, just straight up lie, create false narratives, and everything in between. So think about political photography, you know? That's a huge, huge, huge medium that's super influential in the media, influential in politics. It's one of the main drivers, I think, of misinformation is political photography. And look, I'm a poli-sci major and a photographer. I love political photography. I think it can be really, really beautiful. I think it'd be so impactful and important. Just recently, there was a series completed by, I forgot the photographer's name, where he went to the DNC and the RNC, like the Democratic National Convention, Republicans National Convention, and took photographs just of what was going around, what he saw, and it was so eye-opening. It was really, honestly, it's a great, guys, let me hype him up. I'll find him in a second, and then I'll give him a shout out, because honestly, it was really cool, and it was, you could feel how raw and how vulnerable and maybe even uncomfortable and standoffish it was for him to be there on both sides of the aisle. It was really, really interesting. Anyway, so but political photography can create stories, support narratives of in-group, out-groups. They can fester this feeling of animosity between two groups, leads into this method of, like, wanting to get the public's attention, wanting to create something that's staggering, that's kind of maybe abhorrent, that's maybe really uncomfortable. And sometimes there's a lot of truth to that, and it needs to be said, and sometimes it's completely fabricated. With this power over the social narrative, it's not unfounded or uncommon to question the ethics of photography. It's a very intimate thing to photograph someone, to capture them, not only in whatever vulnerable state they're in, but in whatever state that you have constructed or created or fabricated for them to be in. You, as the photographer, essentially control how that person or how that individual is viewed with or without their consent, depending if, like,
if it's just someone on the street, if you're doing street photography, like, you might not have their consent to take their photo, but you're still capturing them for what could honestly be an eternity, and that could end up anywhere and they would have no idea. And that's a really intimate thing, and it's kind of disturbing if you really think about it. Because this brings me to this TikTok that I saw a couple of days ago. She was talking about Meta glasses. It was this girl on TikTok, and she was talking about Meta glasses, and she was also talking about the rise in kind of like voyeuristic recording and photography practices, specifically around young men, like in the circles of young men, recording or photographing women without their understanding. She was diving into what is, like, the question of, like, what is the appeal behind this kind of invasive content? What is it about recording, usually women, without their consent or without them knowing, and posting it or presenting it? What about that is appealing to young men, or to just men across the board, or anyone? I'm not going to get, like, super gendered, but obviously I'm not going to be naive and say that this isn't more commonly a male issue of recording women without their consent. So, she brought up this book by Susan Sontag, that's Sontag, Sontag, called On Photography, where she declares that photography is inherently a violent act. To photograph someone is to possess somebody forever, seemingly most commonly against their will. It's essentially turning someone that you know, or maybe someone that you see in real life, a human that has a whole life and that you interacted with, into a something, into a subject. You're turning your subject into an object, something to be looked at and something to be owned and consumed. And then she dives a little bit deeper into the power of looking versus being looked at, where looking is seen to have all the authority, you know, being the one in control, and the one that's being looked at is subjected to someone else's views and essentially has no control over it. They're the powerless. It's such an interesting book. I encourage you guys all to go at least check out that chapter of photography being a violent act, but it's so interesting. But now that got me thinking about, like, with developing AI and new technologies like the Meta glasses, how the subject now cannot even consent to being the object. And you then lean into this voyeuristic power and this kind of really, really creepy and obsessive control over, like, I can look at you whenever I want. And obviously this abuse is primarily taken against women. I'm not going to be naive and pretend like it's not. Taking the opportunity to violate, objectify, or scrutinize, unknowing women. I believe there was, like, this whole Reddit thread that got uncovered a couple weeks ago where men would just post pictures of maybe their girlfriends, random women, their wives, like, even daughters sometimes. Really, really disgusting. And just scrutinize them, just completely objectify them, or, you know, curse them out, or just brutalize them online for the enjoyment and for the views of other men. And honestly, I think disgusting is, like, an understatement, but that's a real thing that happens, and it happens a lot, and it's happening a lot more, especially with AI, where now you can change an image of a real woman or a real person or whatever to look however you want, if you kind of get where I'm going with this. Like, there's so much power in the viewer, and there's almost zero to no regulation on it whatsoever. So then this kind of brings me to, what is the future photography? What does that kind of look like? What is that gonna feel like? And I can definitely see an abuse of the art through AI. We're already seeing that explode, you know. And I will try not to drive myself off a cliff as I talk about this, because you guys know how I feel about art and AI. But you can't even tell when an image has been fully created by AI, AI assisted, or anything anymore, essentially. Obviously, there's still some small tells, and, like, there's little things where you can kind of look at an image and be like, okay, something about this is weird or looks weird. But a lot of times you can't even really put your finger on it. It's just maybe this uncanny valley feeling you get. But a lot of times you just don't know. I'm getting emo speaking about this, guys. Anyways, not only does this, I think, diminish the value and art of an integrity and validity of the art form of photography, it opens up a huge opportunity for someone to abuse images of real people in any way that suits their narrative. So, when I talked about AI and art, I talked about how AI has, like, it learns from human biases and from human imperfections, and a lot of times those undertones are misogynistic, racist, xenophobic, because
there's a lot of people like that out in the world that spew this very, very prejudiced, distorted narrative, and AI takes that under consideration. And so it will spit out maybe stereotypical, sexist, racist images and do whatever prompts you want that feeds this narrative. And that's especially harmful when you get to political photography, using a photographic image to carry out your plan or carry out a political narrative without disclosing that it was AI or that part of it was fabricated or assisted with AI is so harmful. And we're already in a media literacy crisis, a journalistic integrity crisis as is. And so this is just adding fuel to the fire where, I mean, okay, I'm trying to get to like, you can't trust anything anymore and don't trust anybody you read. Obviously, I don't think that, you know, like I know there are trustworthy sources out there, and I know that hopefully you guys being, well, I don't know if you're all college students, but being at UCI, like having a desire to educate yourself and having a desire to learn more about the world around you is such an important thing. But not everyone cares to do that. Not everyone wants to do that. A lot of people don't care at all, actually. So anyways, photography can be such a beautiful art form, capturing true, honest, vulnerable expressions of love, community, the human condition, which I think, which is, I mean, that's my whole thesis of my being, bro. Like, that's what I'm all about, is capturing true and honest expression of love and humanity and kindness. And I talked about a little bit with my love and art segment that was like 3 weeks ago, 2 weeks ago, something like that. And so it just breaks my heart, honestly, with you know, the Meta glasses and, you know, filming people without their consent or using AI to adapt or change images without people's consent. So dang, okay, I should have planned this better to maybe end on a higher note, on something a little bit more hype and a little bit more awesome, but that I felt like it was time to have maybe some more honest, like, vulnerable conversations with you guys. I say you guys as if like you're in the room with me, but honestly, like, sometimes I feel like you are, you know. So yeah, and I don't want to end this on a super what's the right word? Maybe a nihilistic note. And I'm not someone who's super pessimistic. I'm not someone who's super like, I say this a lot after I have like a segment where maybe I'm a little bit more emo, but I do believe that there are more good people than bad people in this world. I do believe that, as much as tests my patience and my theory every day. But I do believe that. I just think that it's becoming harder and harder to tell who those people are and someone's true intentions. So, yeah, that's kind of my mini little rant here on photography and AI and photography and capturing people without their consent. I think that there was a photographer a couple years ago who he kind of built his career off of photographing the unhoused in the LA area. And, you know, his goal was to create like a conversation around the housing crisis and food insecurity in California, which is supposed to be like one of the richest, if not like the richest state, I think, in the United States. And those unhoused people saw 0% of that revenue. None of that money, didn't give back to the community at all. And just kind of use them and turn them into objects for people to consume, buy, and look at, and even jeer at a little bit, without actually supporting them or giving back to the community. And I think that is the epitome of the point that I'm trying to make. I think that as influential as photography can be and has the opportunity to be, I think that the ethics and the ethicality of taking an image of someone or capturing someone has 100% to do with the photographer themselves and not so much just the image that's being circulated. Obviously, there's extenuating circumstances where people are just abhorrent, obviously, but I'm saying in your average, you know, this is my portfolio or this is the work that I do, like professional photography fields, I think the ethics comes down, obviously the responsibility is on the photographer themselves to give back to their subjects and not just turn them into an unconsenting object for other people to consume on whenever they want, however they feel like. Anyways,
yes, that's all that I have for Matters of the Heart. Feel free to follow me on Instagram at Matters of the HE.ART. We should get up to, like, guys, like, we should really try to get up to 20 followers. I actually don't know how many I have currently, but hopefully, like, we'll have a little bit more after this. I don't know. But that's all I have for you guys today. I hope you guys have an amazing Monday and a great start to the rest of your week. And maybe take some time to capture things around you that you wouldn't normally notice. Obviously, don't go around taking pictures of people you don't know. Whole point of the show. But take some time to maybe notice things about the world around you, about nature, about the way we communicate with one another, the way we have relationships with one another, and kind of take note of that and maybe capture that. I think it would be super awesome. I started doing this thing. Okay, one last thing. I started doing this thing where I take one photo every day, and it was my New Year's resolution, was to take one picture every day and put it into this huge album. So then by the end of the year, I can have a picture every day where I think back of every single thing that I did and or every day that I had and find something unique about every single day. Kind of like that whole button thing, but it actually makes sense. Sorry, no offense to that button girl that was like one button a day, but that's what I was thinking about. And then I was like, how can I do that in a way that makes sense? Anyways, so I took a picture every day, and it's 9:56. I'm over my time, so I'm gonna send it off to Sheldon, with who's got an amazing set for you guys back on that music grind. But until then, this is Dead End by Snail Mail. Okay, I love you. Bye.

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1: Hey, this is Mike Finnegan of the Phantom Blues Band, and you're listening to Cure for the Blues on KUCI Irvine 88.9 with Sheldon Abbott. The cure, the remedy, it's in the music.

Good morning, everyone. And the Phantom Blues Band, having a good time with the blues. Used to start all my shows with that track, and always makes me feel good. I hope it makes you feel good, too. Got a great show lined up. Let's see. Well, we're going to get right to it. Let's get some Deb Ryder in your ears. Are you ready?

0: And that wraps up our first set of the day. Good morning to everyone. Thank you for tuning in to Cure for the Blues. Got a great show lined up. And let's see, we'll back announce what we just heard. We started the show with the Phantom Blues Band, Having a Good Time with the Blues, a song written by three people. Originally, it was offered to B.B. King, and he passed on it, and the Phantom Blues Band recorded it. Great song. And then it was Deb Ryder, one of the first big hits that I remember back a few years ago, from Memphis Moonlight. That was called Get Ready with Johnny Lee Schell and Travis Carlton and Tony Bronigal. And let's see. And then it was Lefty's Bar and Grill from the Mike Riley Band. That's from his Who's Been Sleeping in My Bed CD from 1998 on the Awards record label. And that featured Mike Riley and Bill Champlin. Garth Hudson played about three instruments, including a soprano saxophone in that song. And then it was Larry Fulcher on bass and Tony Bronigal on drums. And then it was a Mick Fleetwood Blues Band, Stop Messing Around, with Rick Vito on guitar and vocals. Great, great song. And then we heard the Jigsaw Puzzle Blues. That's from Peter Green. And let's keep on moving. Here's a message from Mike Riley.
1: 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Aw, yeah.
0: Here's Curtis Salgado

And let's see, Ed and Alice out there in the Rancho del Sol Vineyard. And let's see who else just checked in. Rosalie in Paso Robles. Maureen out in Melbourne, Florida. She's out there with Amy and John and Flint. And Jim Ogle, thanks for checking in. I appreciate that. 4-hour drive, my goodness. That's a lot to do before work. Oh, that is work. Okay. And Sherry and Scarlett down in Newport Beach. Thanks for tuning in, everybody.

All right. That wraps up our second set of the day. We started with Curtis Salgado, the great Curtis Salgado, from his 2024 release, Fine By Me, on the Little Village Foundation. We played Gonna Forget About You. That featured Jim Pugh on the piano, Derek DeMar on the drums, Jeremy Jamot on bass, Kid Anderson on guitar, and Robert Cray on guitar, too. And then it was Guitar Jack Wargle from his 2024 release, Blues Therapy, on the War God label. We played All Tore Up. And then Rick Vito, my good friend Rick Vito. Big fan of Rick Vito's. And he played the song She's Just Too Fine from his Soul Shaker release from 2019 on the Viztone label. Richard Ray Farrell gave us The Way You Do. Richard Ray Farrell and the Leisure Men from their Life of Leisure from 2021 on the Cambaya label. And right now, this track is called Tippin' In from Clarence Gatemouth Brown from his 1997 release, Blackjack, on the Sugar Hill Records label. And we got a lot of good music for you. Coming up the next set, Big Joe Turner, the Mighty Mojo Prophets, White Boy James. Who else, Sheldon? Oh, 2,000 Pounds of Blues. And Ron Jubla with Junior Watson. That's going to be fun. One of my favorite tracks.

0: All right, we're going to get some PSAs out of the way. Thank you for tuning in today.
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7: 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And anyway, I want you to relax and listen and enjoy and get the cure. That's right, take the cure.

down at the Gold Brick Bar. White Boy James featuring Scott Abeta. And here we go with, we're walking right in with 2,000 pounds of blues with Kid Ramos on guitar. Here we go. Mike Arguello, let him make it happen. All right then.

pretty baby now. Hey, where were you last night? Mm-hmm. I know your pants undone, honey. Some ain't looking at right. 5 months, 2 weeks, 2 days, my loving baby's been gone. 5 months, how the hell is that going anyway? 2 weeks, and then my baby's been gone. If you find my baby there, honey, just leave her alone.

day, ladies and gentlemen. From 2,000 Pounds of Blues, all the way over to Ron Jubla with Junior Watson. Here's Bump Bump.

started that set with Big Joe Turner, Boogie Woogie Country Girl from 1956, the Definitive Blues Collection on Atlantic. Then we heard the Mighty Mojo Prophets with West Coast Girl from the Record Store release of 2015 on the Mojo King label. Then it was the White Boy James and the Blues Express featuring Scott Abeda. The song was The Gold Brick Bar from 2011, the Extreme Makeover record on Ripcat Records. Then it was 2,000 Pounds of Blues, Walk Right In with Kid Ramos on guitar. That came from the 2003 release, Almost the Greatest Show on Earth on the Murray Brothers label. Right now, this is Ron Jubla with Junior Watson. This is Bump Bump.

0: Love that song. The next track that I'm coming up with is kind of a request from Lisa Jimenez. She loves Rusty Zinn as I do. And here's Rusty with Martin Lang from 2022. I'm glad I don't have to worry. Well, I got a song, got something else first. Hold on.
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0: Where was I? And this song goes out to Lisa Jimenez. This is Rusty Zinn and Martin Lang from 2022. The album called Mr. Blues. Mr. Blues, glad I don't have to worry.
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me what is your name. Hey, little girl, tell me what is your name. Well, my baby's gonna left me, and it's about to drive me insane. Hey, little girl, I really wanna talk to you.

right, that was our fourth set of the day. Started with Martin Lang and Rusty Zinn from 2022. The album was Mr. Blues on Random Chance Records label. Song was called Glad I Don't Have to Worry. That featured Rusty Zinn, Billy Flynn, and Rodrigo Montovani on bass. And that goes out to Lisa, as promised. Excuse me. And then Get on the Right Track. That was Linwood Slim and Junior Watson from 1998 from the Back to Back release on Crosscut, featuring Junior Watson, Larry Taylor on bass, Richard Innes on drums, and Fred Kaplan on piano, and Linwood Slim on vocals. And then it was Rosalie Blues from John Primer and Bob Corator. That, of course, goes out to Rosalie and Paso Robles. Almost said it wrong. And that's from the Crawlin' Kingsnake release on Viztone from 2024. And then it was Billy the Kid Emerson. He played the song called Hey Little Girl. Well, well, well, well. That's from his 2009 release called Red Hot on the Bear Family Records label. Right now you're hearing San Pedro Slim. You've heard of spending money. This song is called Drinking Money. From Another Night on the Town on Trap Records from the year 2000. That's San Pedro Slim.

Hey, ladies and gentlemen, this is Alex Woodson with Little A and the All-Nighters. 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

man.

the blues collection on Atlantic and Rhino. And Andy Santana gave us Out of My Mind. That was Junior Watson, of course, on guitar. Steve Lucky on piano and Kedar Roy again on bass. That's Out of My Mind. That's a great song. And then after that, we're hearing Johnny's Jump, an instrumental from John Long. And we are so happy to have John Long in the playlist. Hope you're doing good, John. Coming up in the next set, we got Little Walter, Jimmy Rogers, the Brohams, featuring Chris Smith, Los Lobos, Ray Charles. And then the last part of the set, we're going to do some Delbert McClinton and Taj, and another track to close out the set with guitar Jack Wargo as well.

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That's right. That's in beautiful Irvine, California. And you listen to Sheldon Albert. And I'm telling you, this is the only radio station in Southern California that makes sense. So get your hand away from that knob. What's wrong with you?

love you, you know it's true. I give you all of my loving. What more can I do? Walking by myself, I hope you understand. I just want to.

All right, the Brohams. The Brohams featuring Chris Smith on that vocal. And that's from their release called This World from just last year. Up next is a track from Los Lobos, Native Sons. They are the Native Sons. Great, great release. Here's a song called Never No More. 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

never no more. Had your hook once, mama, but you'll never get a chance no more. 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

0: right, time for the community blues gig calendar. Coming up May 23rd, 24th, 25th will be the Topanga Days. That's in the Topanga Canyon at 14410 Topanga Canyon Boulevard there in Topanga. Going to feature the likes of Canned Heat, Cyril Neville, the Long Beach Dub All-Stars, the Golden Dawn Orchestra, and down there I see Deb Ryder and Jimmy Z at the bottom down there. Got a lot of good bands playing at Topanga Days on Memorial Day weekend. And then June 7th, down in Seal Beach, the Mighty Mojo Prophets will be playing June 7th from 4:30 to 6:30 on a Sunday at Marnie's on Pacific Coast Highway. And then they're coming back to town, and the Mighty Mojo Prophets on June 13th at Mother's. That'll be from 5 to 8 p.m. on June 13th at Mother's in Sunset Beach. The Mighty Mojo Prophets. That's a big Saturday. And they're also going to be at the Club L in Anaheim. They're going to be sharing the bill with Zavala Soul. July the 18th from 7 to 10 p.m. a Saturday at Club L in Anaheim. The Mighty Mojo Prophets. Going to be a great time. Let's see what we can do here.
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Hi, this is DJ Lee. You're listening to Masala House, which is not my usual show, but DJ Koshna cannot be here, so I'll be subbing for her today. So if you were listening in for your usual Bollywood EDM house beats, you won't be finding it here today. I'm so sorry to tell you. But I usually play a little bit of folk, a little bit of Spanish indie. It's gonna be a mix of a lot of things, some dream pop, all of that. But if you'll still join me here today, I'm glad to have you. So we have a great show for you today. Stick around.

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You just listened to Nothing to No One by Story Littleton. And before that, it was our two new releases, which were Do You Believe in Me by Quarter and Cruise by Snail Mail. Next up is I think it's gonna be a little bit more folk. I don't know. We'll find out. 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

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I'm subbing for Masala House here on KUCI 88.9 FM in Irvine. You just heard Sirens by Otra Kami. Before that, it was Spiral of Beauty by Cornelia Murr. And before that, it was Fool on the Ave by Reverend Baron. Up next is more of whatever I want to play on KUCI.

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I'm subbing for DJ Kashna, but you just listened to Confesiones by Una Sofia. Before that, it was Wheels by Squirrel Flower, Beethoven, and Billy Martin. And before that, it was Rope You In by May Powell. Next up is more... What shall we call it? 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

0: got another motorcycle. Another? It's like nothing will ever be enough for that boy. Didn't Story used to go out with him?
1: I don't know. There she is. Let's ask her.
0: Hey, Story. That trip you took on the back of a motorcycle, were you traveling alone? Well, who was with you?
2: Oh, just an old beau of mine.
0: Oh, that one. You ever gonna tell us about him? What was Johnny's deal anyway?

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I am subbing for DJ Ashna today, or Kashna. So, you know, it's not house beats and EDM, but you just listened to Wandering Star by Haley Davis. Before that, it was January by Story Littleton. And before that, it was The City by June McDoom. Next up is... whatever I want to play, because really I'm not good at these genre things. So whatever goes with the vibe of today, here you go.

0: 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You just listened to Take Care of Me by Anastasia. Before that, it was Come Undone by Cornelia Murr and Celine Desberg. Before that, it was Viajar a Vos by Alma Armengo. Thanks for listening to the first hour of Masala House with me, your sub, DJ Lee. So sorry again that you are not listening to EDM or house beats, but I promise it's a good show regardless. So next up, we're going to have a little break for PSAs and then we'll get back to the music. Thanks for being here.
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Hey, this is DJ Lee. You're listening to The Purple Tool. Oh, no, you're not. Oh my goodness. Guys, I got so used to saying you're listening to The Purple Toolbox that it just came out. I'm so sorry. You're listening to Masala House. I'm subbing for DJ Kashna. I'm so sorry. That's so funny to me. Anyway, you just listened to Reality Check by TV Star. And before that, it was Chance to Bleed by Kurt Vile. Those are two of our new releases from the month of April. Hope you enjoyed, and if you did, go check them out. Next up is more indie. Some of it's rock. A lot of it's folk. It gets a bit confusing out here because I really couldn't tell you the subgenres and stuff like that. But I hope you enjoy regardless. Oh my god, that's so funny that happened. I'm so sorry. Anyway, up next is a pretty good song. Hope you enjoy.

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I am subbing for DJ Kashna, so if you miss her and your EDM beats, I am so sorry, but I hope you did like my sub and my music. But anyway, you just listened to the song 2LN/Who Doesn't Know by The Rising Storm. Before that, it was One Fine Summer Morning by Evie Sands. Before that, it was Delicious by Linda Perhacks. Next up is more of whatever I want to play on KUCI 88.9 FM in Irvine.

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Oh my goodness, guys, I swear on my life that it was not on purpose, but that is the second time I do that. 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Jesus. But I'm not your usual host, as we can tell by the music. I am DJ Lee, as I said, because DJ Kashna could not be here. So instead of your regular EDM, we are playing, girl, whatever I've been playing, because I really couldn't tell you genre-wise, but it's given some pop. Some of it has been a little jazzy, some of it has been a little folk. It's really whatever goes with the vibe today. Anyway, you just listened to Silvia by Sofia Valdez. Before that, it was Forest Dark by Nyla Hunter. Before that, it was Faucet by Lila George. And before that, it was Graves by Leah Senior, who has sadly taken all her music off of Spotify. So if you want to listen to her, you're going to have to find her on YouTube or, girl, I don't know, the other sources for music. Anyway, next up is more of Whatever I Want to Play on KUCI 88.9 FM in Irvine. We're making it to the end of the show. Thanks for being with me here today.

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DJ Kashna is not here, so I'm subbing. I've said this like 5 times, but you know, I keep messing up every time I back announce, so I had to remind you. Anyway, you just listened to Wet Dog by Dead Gowns. Before that, it was Again and Again by Reverend Baron. And before that, it was Wings by Betty. Next up is going to be our last few songs of the show. I want to thank you for being here. We got about 10 minutes left, and it's only going to be about 3 songs. So I hope you enjoy, and I hope you'll join me for my show right after this. It's going to be The Purple Toolbox. Oh my goodness, then I'll actually be correct in saying you're listening to The Purple Toolbox. But yeah, that's going to be from 2 to 4. So thanks for being here, if you have been.

0: Hey, this is DJ Lee. You're listening to Masala House on KUCI 88.9 FM in Irvine. So this leads us to the end of the show. Thank you for being here. You just listened to Looking Into Another Day by Sophia Knapp. Before that, it was Smoke Bush by Marina Allen. And before that, it was Sweet by Bunny. But it's Bunny without the U, so B-N-N-Y. Next up is going to be my own show, since I was subbing for DJ Kashna, but my own show is The Purple Toolbox, so I hope you'll stick around. It's going to be from 2 to 4. So we'll be back after this short little break for PSAs and all that fun stuff.
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Oh my goodness, y'all, you don't know how good it feels to say you're listening to the Purple Toolbox, because I was subbing for the show before me, Masala House with DJ Kashna. And guys, the amount of times I messed up when I was back announcing and I said, you're listening to the Purple, oh no you're not, oh no you're not, but now you actually are, yippee. Anyway, you just listened to Do You Believe in Me by Ricochet. Before, did you? I don't believe you did. But we're gonna go with that for now. I'm pretty sure that's the album name. Why? It was Quarters, guys. I'm actually like slow, perhaps, but it was Quarters. You were listening to Do You Believe in Me by Quarters. And that's the other thing. Why do I repeat things so many times? Anyway, before that, the first song of the show today was Cruise by Snail Mail. And so both of those were from our new releases. So if you enjoyed them, go check them out. And, you know, if you want to go in their comments and be like, KUCI sent us, you can do that. But I'm not telling you to do that. Anyway, I think last week I told you all that I would be playing more music in Spanish this week, or like a full show of music in Spanish. I forgot what I said. I said something like that. Well, sad to say, I lied. Like, I lied really bad. And it wasn't even like I was aware that I was lying. I simply did not end up doing that. My bad. But I have a really great show for you today, so I hope you'll stay anyway and enjoy it. A lot of the artists we've heard before earlier in the quarter, because you know, when I find a favorite artist, I'm not letting go, like death grip on that. We're playing it all quarter, but hope you enjoy. Yeah, and then I think as well, a lot of the time when I play music here, the vibe changes and then you can like tell where I was at while I was making the playlist. But hope you enjoy the full thing. I think I definitely like the second half a little more, but let me not, because I like the full thing. But here's your first song from my playlist of the day.

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You just listened to Abril by Salvador y el Unicornio. Before that, it was Mine by Nico Rubio. And before that, it was Running by Sparkle Mummy. Next up is another Sparkle Mummy song. It's called Quisiera. And it's going to be a really different vibe from the rest of the show. But I wanted to include it because it is actually super new, as in it is a single and it is coming to her album. Oh my goodness, wait, I think it is going to be on her album, as well as Running, because I said, you know, it was another Sparkle Mummy song, but both of them are coming to her album called In This Body, and it's releasing in June. But this song, Quisiera, that's coming up, was released 3 days ago, and it is about her relationship with her mother. And you know, it's a really sad song actually. But in honor of Mother's Day, I thought I'd play it. And then after that, swear, it'll be, you know, I don't play happy music like that. But it'll be something a little different. But here's Quisiera by Sparkle Mommy.

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You just listened to Throw Me in the Water by Jesse Mazin. Before that, it was The Precipice by Jesse Mazin. Before that, it was Multiplied by Luna Lee. Before that, it was Heaven's Sake by Deb Never. And as I told you before I played it, before that, it was Quisiera by Sparkle Mommy. A little bit of a sad song, but, you know, in celebration of Mother's Day, I thought I'd play that one for you. And that might just be one of our only Spanish songs of the day, so hope you enjoyed it. Anyway, next up is more of Whatever I Want to Play on KUCI 88.9 FM in Irvine.

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You just listened to Farewell to My Heart by Ruby Doll. Before that, it was Luz de la Luna by Andrea Rose and Kel Rocks. Before that, it was Enjoy the View by Frex. And before that, it was Crutch by Love Spells. Next up is going to be the last few songs of the hour. So hope you enjoy. Thanks for being here. 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

0: 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You just listened to Clarion by Tasha. And before that, it was Spring by Tasha, Jamila Woods, and Lorraine. Sorry if I mispronounced that. And next up, after a little short break, it's gonna be the last song in that little it from Tasha. It's like a single, but it's three songs on the single, but it's gonna be the third song on that single from Tasha. But anyway, before Spring, it was Dominas by Policías y Ladrones. Next up is gonna be, as I said, a little break, a little legal ID and my PSAs to get us to the next hour, or the last hour. How sad, guys. I've been here for 3 hours and it's gonna be the last portion of the show. But anyway, be back in a sec.
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Next up is going to be that last song from Tasha's single that I said I was going to play. It's going to be called Summer, and then after that, I don't know, it's going to be whatever I want to play on KUCI 88.9 FM in Irvine.

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You just listened to Perfect Reach by Otra Kami. Before that, it was The Smell of Us by The Dove and the Wolf. And before that, it was Summer by Tasha, which I told you I would be playing as part of her... Because I played all three of the songs from her single, which, guys, somebody explain it to me. How is it a single but it has three songs on it? I don't really get that. Let me know by following me on Instagram at Lee on the Radio. That's L-I, not L-E-E. Anyway, next up is more of Whatever I Want to Play on KUCI 88.9 FM in Irvine.

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You just listened to Too High by Maura Michelle. Before that, it was Domingo by Lovey, spelled L-L-U-V-I-I. You know what? If I mispronounce that, it's okay, because I told you how to spell it. Anyway, before that, it was Sleep Well by Otra Kami. 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

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You just listened to Baby You're Lying by Hannah Cohen. Before that, it was Golden Chain, also by Hannah Cohen. And I played Golden Chain because it is her new single that just came out on May 1st. So I thought, you know, give you a little introduction to her before I play another song from her, I believe it was her most recent album. Anyway, before Golden Chain, it was Obsessed by Maura Michelle, which I've just now realized that I told you that when I played Too High, I told you that Too High was by Maura Michelle. So in correcting that mistake, Too High was by Justine Is Dreaming. Anyway, next up for the last 20 minutes of the show is more of Whatever I Want to Play on KUCI 88.9 FM in Irvine.

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Guys, we're approaching the last 10 minutes. Oh, the last 9 minutes. Oh my goodness, let me hurry up. Okay, so you just listened to New June by Maya Jan. Before that, it was Bird's Eye by Beethoven, or Beethoven? I don't know. I played them before, though, and I hope you liked them. And before that, it was Wasteland by Allison Sudol, or Sudol? I don't know. S-U-D-O-L. Anyway, your last two songs of the show are going to be Bodies in Flight by Amelia Magdalena and Calling on Angels, also by Amelia Magdalena. Thanks for joining me here this week, and I hope that you'll join me again next week. Here's your last few songs.

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4: 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And we're starting off with the Vindies and their single Same Stars, which was just released at the end of March.

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And I've just decided that today seems like a good day for genre hopping, and I could use the extra energy. So up next, I've got Zainab with the single Her Eyes, which I found in the electronic section.

That was Zainab with Her Eyes. 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And I'm on air every Monday from 4 to 4:30 p.m. And as I mentioned earlier, today we're genre hopping. I think it's always a good idea to get out of your comfort zone every now and then and listen to something new that you might not usually listen to. This next song I found in the funk and R&B section. This is Wesley Joseph with Shadow Puppet off of the album Forever Ends Someday.

That was Wesley Joseph with Shadow Puppet off of the album Forever and Someday. 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And I always like to mention that if you're in a band or know of a band that's interested in being played on air, you can always send your music to us by visiting kuci.org and clicking on Contact Us. 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
1: It's gonna be okay.
0: I know it befuddle you. But don't let it get to you.
1: Don't let it get to
0: just
1: you.
0: Know that they miserable.
1: Miserable.
0: And know that behind every smile.

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That was Vince Staples with Blackberry Marmalade. 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And as I mentioned earlier, today we're genre hopping. I found that in the hip hop and rap section. And up next, I have a song from the jazz section. Here's Gerardo Frisina and Francisco Perelli with Pardonope.

0: That was Gerardo Frisini and Francesco Borelli with Pardonope. 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I've got one last song to play for you before we get into the news. This is Sucker for Love from Robin.
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0: The UCI Undergraduate Research Opportunities Program, or UROP for short, is hosting their research symposium next week. One of the labs that will be present is the Latina Perinatal Health Lab. One of the studies which will be presented is about how previous interactions with medical systems shape miscarriage experiences for women with pre-existing health conditions. Miscarriages have a 15 to 20% chance of occurring during pregnancy, which will vary greatly based on the variables studied in this research, such as socioeconomic standing, ethnic background, or pre-existing health condition. Who better to explain this study, though, than one of the researchers themselves? I'm Alex, reporting for Campus Skinny at KUCI News 88.9 FM, all the way in Irvine. Okay, hi, would you like to introduce yourself?
1: Hi, I'm Donancine Lavanant Hayward, and I'm part of the Latina Perinatal Health Lab.
0: Okay, that's so cool. So how did you get involved with this lab?
1: I got involved winter quarter of my freshman year. I get emails from the Latinx Resource Center. A little bit earlier, I'd kind of decided that I wanted to do women's health. And so I saw that there was a listing to be a research assistant, an RA, for a lab. And it was kind of marketed as, like, I get to do, like, social media stuff and, like, some other stuff. So I didn't know if I was going to get too involved. But I applied anyway. And then I got interviewed by my PI, my principal investigator, Dr. Isabel Almeida. I got hired, and I've been there ever since. I'm in my second year, spring quarter now.
0: That's so cool. Was there anything that, like, stuck out at you that made you want to join this lab?
1: I think just, like, the context that it is Latina women's health specifically.

0: because I know that I want to go into women's health and I want to work for women as an end goal. But I think that kind of doing that with the sociological context of the Latina women experience just really stuck out to me. And also that it was promoted by the Latinx Center, and I love Latinx Center, so shout out.
1: Hell yeah. So do you have like a one sentence summary of like your research that you're presenting at Europe?
0: My research that I'm presenting at Europe is taken from a larger study about Latina experience and miscarriages, and it's a thematic analysis. And I'm looking at a subset of 7 women, and they all have pre-existing health conditions, seeing how their experience may differ in miscarriage.
1: Okay, so I saw that you chose these 7 from like a set of 50. What was the criteria behind those choices?
0: Actually, we had to carve out a specific definition for that because that was just kind of one of the things that we spent a couple months kind of working around. I read through all of the transcripts that got flagged because we do thematic coding, which means that we go through and we code certain phrases and certain quotes from these women who share their stories. And we kind of put into a different like codes and categories. And so one of the codes was experience complicated by pre-existing conditions. And I looked at that code and I found that a lot of the interviews that I did personally also had that code. And so I kind of felt like a personal connection to that. And so I decided to just kind of like look for that code and also see if there were any other transcripts that had that. And we decided to kind of make it be women who would had a pre-existing health condition before miscarriage, not necessarily linked to miscarriage, but also had described having experiences due to the pre-existing health condition. So it could be diabetes, an immune disease, or fertility problems due to PCOS, endometriosis, etc.
1: Okay, that's so interesting. What was your relationship like between you and these subjects?
0: I did about 10 of the 50 interviews, I did like 15, 20 of the 50 interviews, so I got very familiar with kind of doing it. And so I think that it changed from when I first started out, because I mean, I was doing these in my first year. I was super nervous. I didn't really know. I felt like I didn't want to step on anyone's toes too much because most of these women were older than me and had obviously been through a lot of pain. So I think it was just kind of about treating them with the respect and compassion that they needed. So yeah, I think it was just kind of like trying to keep it professional, but still, you know, like these are also like the shared experience of being Latina, as I'm a Latina woman. Like it's difficult. So sometimes if the participants would be like crying, like it would just be like easier to just kind of like take a break and, you know, have like a personal kind of like interlude. But yeah, it was just kind of something that developed throughout the process. It became a little bit more easier to just kind of like make sure that I was asking the questions in the correct way.
1: Okay. On your website, it says you have 3 themes for the research you are doing: prior experience with healthcare, carrying fear into pregnancy, and advocacy during miscarriage care. How did you decide on these 3 themes, and how do they help guide you in your research?
0: So this is actually the core of thematic analysis. I kind of love looking at themes, and my favorite part is like picking out the sub-themes underneath it, because I feel like that really like strengthens it and makes it look a lot better and a lot more understandable. So the kind of gist of what you do, this is like obviously not copyrighted by me, this is very tried and true sociological research method that many people do for qualitative research. It's basically just looking at all these codes that we made through Atlas TI, and we just kind of like grouped them into different sections and just kind of see what came up. What's important really is getting super comfortable with the data. So what we would just do, and what I ended up doing personally, is I really got comfortable with my subset, especially because I had such a small subset. And so I was kind of lucky in that sense. So I think I was able to just really see the patterns. So I just saw a lot of, most of the women described a prior experience. And then most of the women had described like carrying a lot of fear and being nervous about getting pregnant due to their pre-existing health conditions. They had a thought that it might turn into a miscarriage, and they felt a little bit of guilt about that, which is more of our future direction, so I didn't really look into that for this one. And then a lot of the women described having a lot of advocacy. Advocacy was something that really stuck out. Pretty much every single woman who had a pre-existing health condition had a lot of the advocacy kind of like theme and like code get picked up. So we decided to like kind of look at those three because it seemed that's what was really defining their specific experience.
1: Okay. So you keep on mentioning these codes and like the themes and how they all like you pick them up. How does that work?
0: So what we do first is that we get the transcripts and we put them into a software called Otter AI, very commonly used. And then we put them into Atlas TI, also very commonly used. And my research coordinator, and then sometimes I did like one or two transcripts, I really didn't do that many. And my PI kind of just like looked at the data. It's basically, it's like highlighting the certain phrase that they said and then kind of like attributing it to a certain idea. So it would be like guilt due to family or religious experience. And so we started out with like a massive list of like 200, 300 codes, and we cut it down to about, I want to say 100 in total. My codebook personally, or not 100, I think it was like 50 at the end of it. But my codebook personally was like 15. Because that's all I needed for my subset, because that's what I saw that was popping up the most often. But codes is basically, it's just like a labeling system. So you're labeling the common ideas and the common threads throughout the research and transcripts.
1: That's really interesting. What do you hope this like study like does? Like, what do you hope to achieve with this research?
0: I hope that it brings some visibility. I think that visibility is really important. And I hope that also, because I know that women with pre-existing health conditions, and what we can kind of see from this, is that they've built up these skills to be more knowledgeable and confident while going through their healthcare experiences. And although that may have come from like a negative place because they've been kind of forced into doing that for like their own survival, I think that we can kind of use that like lived experience and kind of like use that as education for women, and especially for Latina women, because there's definitely a cultural context that needs to be considered.
1: So you say there's not like a lot of like understanding of this. Do you have, and you talk about that in your conclusion as well, where you talk about a gap in the literature surrounding these health conditions. Do you have any other resources you can recommend?
0: The resources that I can recommend, actually, there's some on our website. So if you'd like to go to our website, Latina Perinatal Women's Health, we had some resources at the bottom of our page of our interview script that I believe that we pasted onto our website, where it's women's centers and a lot of women's support groups, because we had a lot of women who were talking about support groups, because we really focus on the psychological impact. So that would help. And then also what I kind of noticed from my my own analysis for the education kind of aspect through the pregnancy and miscarriage experience is that a lot of just like online research and literate online research to make sure that it wasn't being, you know, super biased towards any which way or trying to make you do anything specifically, but like kind of just like looking for support online is also something that we recommended and that we saw echoed a lot.
1: Okay, well, thank you so much. You're at Europe. When is that? When's your time slot?
0: We have the oral presentations, which I'm not doing, but one of my lab mates, Elaine, is doing, and she's going to be doing that on Monday, so you can sign up to go see that. Or you can sign up to go to the poster sessions, which are going on from, I believe, 11 to 4 or 5, and that's going to be May 15th, so I think that's next Friday. My slot is from 2 to 3, and I'll be in the social and cultural kind of area if you want to go check me out.
1: Okay, thank you so much, and I can't wait to see your presentation and your poster.
0: Thank you.
1: Once again, the poster presentation will be happening Friday, May 15th from 2 to 3:15 p.m. Thank you so much for listening. I'm Alex, and this has been Campus Skinny at KUCI 88.9 FM. up in Irvine.
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3: My name is Sophia Schell. I'm currently the co-president of the hiking club at UCI.
2: Thank you for joining me today. I'm so excited. So why don't you start off with telling me about the hiking club?
3: Yeah, of course. So hiking club at its core is just a group of undergraduate students going around Orange County hiking different trails. We do it every Saturday morning, pretty much the entire quarter. But that at its core, that's all we do.
2: Okay, nice. You guys have a consistent schedule, and what time is Saturday?
3: We do our best to leave at 8 a.m. Saturdays from the UTC in next to the Chipotle and the Chick-fil-A. But we do try to get members to check in at 7:45 just to make sure everyone's on time.
2: So would you say one of your goals is to try and encourage people to get up early, get that workout in, to stay fit, and just for their overall well-being?
3: Yeah, of course. So obviously that's part of it. Walking definitely helps. Being up in the morning definitely helps. That it's a Saturday morning, so not everyone's up. But I think the main thing is also just getting out in nature. I feel like it's so hard to get around UCI without a car, so we try to make that a little bit more accessible for everyone.
2: So do you guys use your website, or do you have a form for people who don't have transportation? Because I know you guys are a really big club, and I mean, from being on hikes, I'm just really amazed on how you guys manage that, with all the people. And I mean, you guys gotta have 80 plus, or how many would you say roughly?
3: So we currently have around I would say maybe 350 total members. I would say we get around 40 people, 30 people each hike. Obviously, that depends on how difficult the hike is. Mm-hmm. Sometimes you don't want to just climb 11 miles on a Saturday. But the reason why we're able to get it to run really consistently is because our tech lead, Evan, has done such a great job with the website. He's designed it fully himself, with the help of a couple of friends. But it is so well made. It is so professionally done. Mm-hmm. Everything that you interact with on the Hiking Club website is all through email. It's all private, and it's just a really great way for people to sign up without any hassle, and it's really makes the process so much easier because of what they're able to do.
2: Yeah, if everything is there on the website, then they don't really have to do much. Or I know you said, it could be a hassle to just email a bunch of people and reach out and do all that stuff. So it's at the website, and I really liked how you guys had the rolling slideshow of all your officer roles. And mm-hmm. I mean, that's pretty much how I found you, because I've seen you before, but yeah, just seeing the roles, I think that's awesome.
3: Yeah, the way that he's designed it is really great. A lot of the photos that we've gotten have been from our photographer. So it's just, a lot of it is, the skills of each of our individual board officers that, help us get it all together, basically.
2: Do you think having a small committee would change things a lot?
3: I think what's really helpful about Hiking Club is everyone does have really specialized roles. Okay. So for me, I'm a big talker, so I do a lot of the announcements and the talking portions, but I'm not, I can't handle a website, I can't do coding. Evan's great at that. Have no eye for photography. Jeremy handles that. Also have really little sense of direction. So it's really great that we have our hike leaders to do that, and they're so good at pacing and whatnot. So it's clear that we all have our respective roles, but in general, I think the team really works well together, and it's such a great way to coordinate. I do think, obviously, always having a bigger team is more helpful because there are more hands on deck in case anything happens. But
2: yeah,
3: as of right now, this year, the team has genuinely worked wonderfully, and I'm very thankful that I've had all of their help.
2: You can definitely tell by the hikes and the planning and the website. I've been on a couple of hikes, and I would say my favorite was the Salt Creek Trail, which was the beach hike, and I really enjoyed how we got to explore and go to the beach for a bit. And I'm just curious, do you guys have any more hikes planned like that in the future? Or what hikes do you have planned?
3: The great thing about Orange County is it's so diverse. Mm-hmm. So obviously Salt Creek Trail is a really, really popular one. That's the beach hike because we're able to go to the beach for good good half an hour or so. But I remember this past weekend we went to Cave Rock Trail, so that was really cool because we like basically hit a bunch of different caves and we kind of got to go explore a little bit. So that was really nice. People really like our end of quarter hike, Black Star Canyon. It's a little bit more on the difficult side regarding all of our hikes, but people really enjoy being able to hang out at the waterfall at the end of the middle of the hike, basically. So we try to make it so that there's kind of destinations, and if there isn't, then, you know, hopefully the views are good the entire time.
2: Yeah, views are definitely important. What would you say constitutes to an easy hike and an intense hike? Because I know you just mentioned you guys do one hard hike within the quarter.
3: We do. The way that I kind of like to explain it is our hikes will range easy, moderate, difficult. Our more easy hikes will be around 4 to 5 miles. They usually take maybe 2 hours at max, or 2.5 hours. Our hardest hikes are around 10 miles or maybe a little bit longer than 10 miles. Those will take maybe about 5 hours or so, or 6 hours. Blackstar, the one that I mentioned, is our longest one. One, because we do hang out at the center for a little bit, but the other one is because it's just a longer hike and usually it takes a while to get there. Mm-hmm. So I would say that's usually our range, but we try to make sure we vary those throughout the quarter. We have easy hikes, we have moderate hikes, so that everyone has something to look forward to.
2: Yeah, just spread it out so people have a bunch of opportunities and just can come and go whenever. That's perfect. So for the intense hike, do you do it the same week every quarter? Or how do you guys plan that?
3: Blackstar?
2: Yes.
3: Blackstar. I would say that maybe not most intense, because I know the one that is coming up this weekend is pretty intense. But okay. I would say it's definitely the most fun one because people really like rock scrambling. So climbing like on top of the rocks to get to the waterfall. But that one we do at the end of every quarter. So we'll do it probably around week 8 or week 9. But yeah, the reason we do it every quarter is because people really love it. So we try to get it in as much as possible.
2: Yeah, so if you guys are looking for a hard hike, feel free to check out Hiking Club and come around week 8, week 9 with your hiking leaders and all your officers. Mm-hmm. What would be your favorite hike and why?
3: I think my personal favorite hike is Arroyo Trabuco. It's my favorite because it's also a river crossing hike. Again, it's a popular one because we kind of like, you step on like the rocks and you cross, I think it's like 4 or 5 rivers. And then you go basically down into a tunnel almost. So it's like a tunnel with like bamboo shoots or some sort of reed that's covering it. It's a really fun hike. It's also pretty chill. It's like not that steep, you know, but people usually like it when it's like a little bit out there. Like it's not just like you're walking up rocks and then you're walking down rocks. It's like there's a little bit more extra that's added.
2: Right, some more activities in there.
3: A little bit, yeah, just a little bit.
2: That sounds beautiful. And are you guys doing that this quarter? Or did that happen like last quarter?
3: I think we did it winter quarter, but winter, there is okay. A chance that we'll do it again, just because, again, it's like a favorite.
2: Yeah.
3: For our popular hikes, we'll always hit them at least once that year. We just don't want to repeat hikes because there's just so much variety, you know. Every trail deserves to be like walked on at least once, so that's what we try to do. But we try to hit those favorites every now and then, yeah, so people can enjoy them.
2: Yeah, well, especially in Orange County, I mean, you have a lot to choose from, so
3: absolutely, yeah,
2: you don't want to do repeats.
3: Mm-hmm. Just for me, I'd be sleeping in on the weekends. Yeah.
2: yeah, just from no bed rotting. Mm-hmm. And getting outside.
3: Yeah, absolutely. Yeah.
2: What would you say is your favorite aspect about Hiking Club?
3: I'm a bio major, so I joined Hiking Clubs because I realized my major is very like insular, so I would only be talking to bio people, and as fun as that was, it was also really nice to join Hiking Club and meet people from like different majors, meet people from different backgrounds. Hiking Club has a lot of grad students, a lot of variety in majors, variety like grade levels, so that's been really nice, just getting to know a bunch of people and kind of connecting over not just, you know, schoolwork and homework and exams, you know. I think that was my favorite part. I think now being an officer, it's been really nice being able to see how that community is being built, so watching people talk to each other, watching people like making friends, meeting people, that's also been really rewarding to see, at least from my end.
2: And is there a fee to be a member? I feel like most clubs on campus do just, I mean, that's how you fundraise. And I know you guys do t-shirts. So if that is free, that's probably what you guys spend it on.
3: Yeah. So what we do is we do a $12 membership fee, but that's okay. Yearly. So it's a flat fee that you pay for fall, winter, spring quarter. It doesn't repeat. And you do get a t-shirt with that. So historically has been a really good deal just because t-shirts cost money and the fact you're able to get a t-shirt. And the reason why we do a fee is because, like, again, most clubs do require a fee, but for us, the whole reason why Hiking Club works is because of our drivers, and we really appreciate our drivers so much. So we try to reimburse them for their gas, basically, that they drive. So that's what the money is going to. And for us, at least, it's sustainable. Like, it's something that we're happy to do because that's what keeps the club running. And, you know, it's because of, like, that fee. And usually we've heard from members that it's, like, the fee is okay.
2: Yeah.
3: Because especially at the beginning of the year, if you are hiking every single hike, you're getting rides there, you're getting a shirt with it. Like, usually people are pretty happy with it. And usually people like the shirt. So as long as the color is good, I feel like we're good, you know?
2: Do members get to vote on the color? Do you guys change the design every quarter?
3: So we change the color every year. So we have members vote on a color, maybe like midwinter quarter. We just send out a bunch of options and have members rank them. And once you get all of that in, you're able to order a shirt and with the top winning color. I think our design has stayed mostly the same because people really like it. So we haven't really changed it. And usually the color is enough to be like, oh, it's a different shirt. Like, you know, and it's really fun because sometimes around campus or at the gym, like I see like the rainbow of Hiking Club shirts and it's like, oh, okay. So you've been here a while, you know, like that's an older shirt. Yeah.
2: And who designs the logo?
3: We use the same logo for a while now. Like, I mean, we've always been open to doing a new design, you know, doing like something a little bit different, but as of this year, as of like the past like 5 or so years, it's been the same design. So whoever designed it did a really good job.
2: Yeah, I bet it probably has a long history. How would people wanting to join find more information about the club?
3: The most easily accessible would probably be our Instagram. It's just Hiking Club at UC Irvine or at UCI, but there's only one Hiking Club here, so it's probably that one. And then for our Discord, that is where we get all the new announcements, all of our updates. That is something you can find on the Instagram. If you also just search up Hiking Club at UCI, we have a website. So that website, there's two of them. There's a campus group one. Don't go to that one. Go to the one that our tech lead beautifully, beautifully designed. That's also a really good place to go. You can get our Discord, you can get our Instagram from there. And then starting next fall, we'll have our general meetings up again. So we always have new people coming into our meetings, and we give this whole general spiel to them. And then that's also a great way to find information. Yeah.
2: Okay. Yeah, definitely attend those meetings. I mean, it also gives you a social aspect too.
3: Mm-hmm. Yeah.
2: Meeting all the new people and all the members get to socialize. So.
3: It's nice because a lot of the times people have, you know, like different questions or, you know, but you also don't have to go to the meetings if you want. All of the information is already on our Instagram and our Discord. And again, with the beautiful website and the beautiful organization, they get set up immediately to go and go on the hikes every Saturday.
2: Okay, cool. Yeah. And do you know the website name by heart?
3: I believe it's Hiking Club at UCI. That's what I want to say. Yeah.
2: Or you could always search up Hiking Club, UCI, and that's pretty much all the questions I had for you. And I hope that gives a good description of Hiking Club and represents you guys very accurately.
3: I hope so too. I think just the main thing about Hiking Club is, you know, aside from getting up at 8 a.m. in the morning, which I understand is a lot, or even earlier because you have to get there at 8 a.m. But yeah. Other than that, it's really just a place for people to walk and talk together and to meet new people and to meet like different, maybe different kinds of people that you'd meet in your classes. It's been really cool to see kind of the friendships that form from Hiking Club, But yeah, I think that's a good synopsis of Hiking Club. And you know, if anyone has any questions, our Discord's always open, our Instagram's always open. We definitely welcome questions.
2: Yeah, if you guys have questions or are interested or unsure, just reach out to Sophia. She's super nice. Any of the officers, really.
3: We try our best. Like,
2: Next Saturday,
3: yes.
2: Bring your coffee, your snacks, your water. Stay hydrated.
3: And sleep.
2: It's great that you guys have a system so people don't have to worry about getting there, like Ubers and the carpooling, and also reimbursements, like if people want to drive. That's great for drivers.
3: We try our best to like make sure that our drivers get what they deserve.
2: So also, if anyone is listening interested in being a driver, I mean, Hiking Club always needs drivers, probably, I can only imagine. And they also do not leave a man behind. They have a person in the front and a person in the back making sure everybody's together, no one is lost. So that's also a great thing.
3: The reason why we do so many different types of hike, like we do easy, moderate, difficult, is because everyone has, you know, a thing. The way that I like to think about it is, I don't like to think about it as like 5 miles. I like to think about it as like you're walking for like 2 hours. As long as, you know, maybe if you want to try an easier hike first,
2: oh, definitely.
3: And then seeing like how you feel from there. And then after that, maybe, you know, deciding, like knowing what you're comfortable with, as long as you're prepared. And we always have extra water and extra electrolytes on hand just in case.
2: Yeah, I'm sure that has helped a few people more than once. Has anybody ever came up to you guys like, I need water? Has there been
3: sometimes for our hotter hikes, for our more intense hikes, we get a lot of people asking, not a lot of people, maybe like two or three, asking for water, asking for electrolytes, which is why we have it. So, you know, that's something that's probably gonna stay. But other than that, like our hikers are also usually really well prepared with water and snacks and everything, because, you know, you wanna make sure you're fueled.
2: Yeah, that's an important aspect. So also, I mean, don't be scared to try the hard hike, but before you do, maybe reach out to Sophia or another officer, just because it never hurts to ask. Thank you for your time, and I enjoyed learning about the behind the scenes, because you don't hear about that too often, and I hope to see new faces on the next hike, and I'm sure you do too, and all of the other officers.
3: Yeah, I definitely do too. I love seeing new faces on the hikes. But yeah, if anyone has any questions, feel free to reach out to Hiking Club at any of those Instagram, Discord. We're always open. And thank you for inviting me. I love talking about Hiking Club.
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It's the most star-studded, fabulous night of the year. Every first Monday of May is the time for the world-famous Met Gala, hosted by Vogue magazine and Anna Wintour herself since its first in 1948. Known for its astonishing glitz and glamour, if celebrities somehow haven't already been the talk of the town, the Met Gala is their opportunity to truly shine. But as of recent years, the event has started to become all the rage. But actually, the non-Hollywood, non-ultra-rich, non-famous everyday public has grown quite scornful of the event, and the contempt only seems to grow with each May that passes by, especially with this recent 2026 gala. But what exactly has changed this time around? And is the internet's fury justified after all, or just another trend that feeds into people's seemingly bandwagoning anger? My name is Melanie Caboodle, and you're listening to KUCI News 88.9 FM in Irvine. This is The Controversy of the Bezos-Backed Met Gala, here on Pulp News. Today, we're looking into what has made the 2026 Met Gala, and frankly, some of its predecessors, the subject of scrutiny across the general public. Get your best looks ready. It's time to take on the red carpet. This year's Met Gala theme, preceding the Met Museum's opening of their annual spring exhibit, was costume art, with the guests ascribed to a simple three-word dress code: fashion is art. Met Gala guests are personally approved by Anna Wintour, the prominent editorial director of Vogue magazine, prior to the event, as well as their outfits they plan to attend in. Strict adherence to the theme is necessary, even if many, at least in the public eye, don't really seem to fit it after all. Nonetheless, the celebrity looks are everything, and usually the biggest takeaways from the whole event.